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1: 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He will quiet you with his love. He will rejoice over you with singing. 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

John 13:34. A new commandment I give to you, that you love one another, as I have loved you, that you also love one another. 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

0: Hi, this is Wendy. 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
1: One of the verses says this: What gift of grace is Jesus my Redeemer? There is no more for heaven now to give. He is my joy, my righteousness and freedom, my steadfast love, my deep and boundless peace. Now this is a beautiful and true verse, but there's a certain kind of person in this world who combines cynicism with pedantry, a particular kind of nitpicky contrarian. I am one of those people. This means that when I see lyrics like, there is no more for heaven now to give, my instinct is to find all the exceptions. It is, after all, a statement of superlatives and totality. Heaven could not give more. Really? Nothing? Really? Nothing. When Jesus emptied himself by taking the form of a servant, and being found in human form, he humbled himself by becoming obedient to the point of death, even death on a cross, as Philippians 2 tells us. He was the most that our Father in heaven could give. Jesus is the fulfillment of all promises. He is the resolution to all evil. He is salvation for all sinners who simply believe. He is our ongoing advocate and intercessor, bringing us close to our Father. And Jesus is the superlative who gently and inexorably smothers cynicism in love and beauty.
0: Author and speaker Barnabas Piper is a pastor at Emmanuel Nashville. 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

in sleeplessness and rose at every sound, half in hope of sorrow and half in fear the day would find the soldiers breaking through.

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Back inside the house again, the guilt and anguish came.

0: Thanks for listening to Joy FM. Heard on over 30 stations, including WXRI Winston-Salem, WODY Fieldale, WTTX Appomattox, WTJY Ashboro, W272B in Sanford, WRFE Chesterfield, WJYJ Hickory, W261AP Kings Mountain, WTCF HD2 Wardensville, WKNV Fairlawn Blacksburg, WRAA Luray, WKGM Smithville Hampton Roads, WKDI Denton, WDAV HD3 Davidson, WCFM Narrows, WLXN Lexington. 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
1: Hi, this is Wendy, your host for Community Matters. And today we are talking to Mr. Josh Farmer, who is the Development Director of Assure Ministries, located in Newton, North Carolina. And Assure Ministries gives crisis assistance for the people of Catawba County. Thank you so much for being here, Mr. Farmer.
2: Well, glad to be here from Assure Ministry. It is truly a privilege to be able to help those in need with food and financial crisis all throughout Catawba County. And we are grateful for the opportunity to help them in every way.
1: Well, tell us a little bit about yourself and how you got involved with the ministry.
2: Absolutely. My church, I saw a sign that had a collecting egg cartons, collecting bags, and that was my first exposure to the ministry itself. I never really paid much more attention than just the egg cartons and bags, but I knew the ministry existed. I knew they did something with food, but it wasn't until I was a chaplain that I learned that they helped in many ways, and that went from beyond food to help with rent, mortgage, power, utilities. Really, this ministry at the time was called Eastern Catawba Cooperative Christian Ministries. For 54 years prior to us serving the whole county, that's what we were known as. And so that being the case, I was a chaplain. I learned when people were needing assistance with rent or mortgage, I would point people to this ministry, and then I got to hear firsthand how Assure Ministry has helped them. So for one gentleman who was really caught off guard with his wife's job loss, he wasn't going to be able to pay for his rent. They had moved here for her job. And now his face with not being able to afford rent, didn't have the opportunity to move out of his career path. And he had two other kids and one on the way. And so I said, why don't you try talking to Assure Ministry? The next week I checked back with him and he said it was unbelievable. And it was great to meet with Patricia White, who's our resource empowerment coach. And he said, they are going to help me with this month's rent and half of next month's. And I couldn't be happier with my experience. They told me about how I can get help with childcare, with phone, with internet, really even with food. And it's just amazing because he came here with just the idea that he needed help with rent. But really, we were more of a holistic approach to understanding the person and their struggle, with the idea this crisis is not their destination, and God can work it out for the benefit and for his glory. And that's our heart, is to help people know they truly loved here when they come here. And we want them to know that they do have a plan and purpose beyond this moment.
1: He came in for one thing and he walked out with love.
2: And not having to be fearful. I mean, there's so many things that we know this world is trying to convince us of, and we can know at the end of the day that God wants so much more for us. And really, that's what he was able to see, is even through this trial, because that's what we see in God's word, that there will be trials, there will be suffering, there will be tribulation, but he has overcome the world. And we want that echoed across. We never expect anyone to have our beliefs when they come through the door. We understand people can come from all walks of life, nor do we expect them to have our beliefs to get assistance. We want them to know we are here just as Jesus, and open to the idea that all those that are in need, we want to be able to serve and help in any way we can. And you know, we are grateful to be able to offer to pray with people, and we've seen God use that. But overall, we understand that this is just the first step in a conversation, often, where people are seeing Christ and his love unfold through this ministry. And we're grateful for that opportunity to represent him in every way we can.
1: Now, at one point in our conversation a few weeks ago, you had talked about it way back when they just helped out those in like Northern Catawba, right from the beginning?
2: Yeah. So Eastern Catawba was our name from the beginning. And so there was another food assistance opportunity on the Northern, I guess, northwestern part of Catawba, and that ministry shifted its focus to be more medically minded. And as a result, those that had been going there for food were able to come to us, and we were able to assist them without any pause in their need or any delay in getting them the assistance they needed. So it was a great opportunity for us to understand now is the time for us to serve the whole county when someone is in food or financial crisis. And so throughout Catawba County, if you are in need and you need food, if you need financial assistance, you can turn to Assured Ministry. And it's not just us. And that's one thing I want to carry across. It's not us here on staff that is able to do what we do. It's those that are in our community, those that are donating, the businesses, the individuals, the churches. We were started, I believe, roughly 9 churches or so. And as a result, they realized there was this need to help. Overall, now individuals, businesses, as well as churches, understand that need to be able to support those in crisis, because we ask continually, what is the crisis? How can we help? If someone is homeless, we won't turn them away. We have things that allow them to pop tops without a can opener, as well as meals they could prepare on their own. But most of our clients are in a situation where they can prepare their own meals. They are facing potential homelessness if things don't turn around for them, or they could be in a situation, like I mentioned before, where they had a job loss and they had no expectation of having to dip back into savings that can't be dipped into because it's not there. They thought with this new job, things would work out. So we can all be in a crisis within a couple of paychecks if we're not prepared. So overall, we are here for those, and it could be seniors that retirement, they weren't prepared for the amount of inflation isn't being encountered, that they're not understanding overall that with those that are at certain stages of life, could be they didn't have an opportunity to save like they wanted, or whatever the case may be. But we really want them to know, this is with our coaching classes, this is ways you can prepare now, even with this situation you're facing, you can still work to get beyond your crisis. And so our coaching classes, I mentioned that Patricia White leads, she's able to look at needs versus wants, budgeting, and overall, we want them to be empowered, not enabled. And that's something that really, I believe all of our clients, I would say 90%, have left the coaching class with that understanding that it was beneficial and they can take something they learned and move forward with it. That's huge to be able to know that we are helping that many people break the cycle. And sometimes it is just a matter of knowledge and knowing what they can qualify for, what assistance is available, or how to have a better strategy so that they're not in a financial crisis. Overall, that's our heartbeat, is to be able to help those that are in need in a way that they don't have to continue coming back when they're able to do so on themselves, move beyond their crisis with what we've got to show them.
1: That sounds like a wonderful program. Sounds like something I need, honestly. I need help with my budgetary needs.
2: And you can come in and you can learn from us. I mean, others as well. I mean, that's an option. We're grateful to be able to share with others, because in some ways, and I'll say it, you actually could be preventing a crisis of your own by doing that. So if you felt like that was something you wanted to do, we could certainly work that out. We want to be able to help, even with if you wanted to volunteer or donate yourself. There's so many things that you could take part in that helps this ministry. So for example, we had over $150,000 generated through our thrift store last year. And that went right back into keeping people in their homes, keeping the lights on for people, keeping them warm or cool when it's hot. The idea there is when you donate an item, shirt, clothes, Christmas wreath, whatever it is, that's going to be bought by someone, either a client or someone else in the community. That dollar or $5 adds up to be able to offset someone else's crisis and what the cost would be to get them out of it. And so we've seen that resale mentality really be able to help others truly be able to look forward to brighter futures. And so that store's open Monday through Friday from 8:30 to 4, and overall a great opportunity to help the community. And you can even, like I said, volunteer. Our food bank gave out over 2.5 million pounds of food and other household items last year. And we're on track to give over 3 million this year. We had over 39,000 pickups last year, and we already surpassed that for this year. And now we have a huge refrigerator and freezer that's big enough to get forklifts in and out of. And that allows us to have the capacity to serve the whole county. Truly a God's timing in all of that.
1: A huge blessing. Yeah.
2: Really is. And we begin the day with prayer, asking the Lord to guide us as we interact with others. And we have an opportunity to share. If someone wants a Bible, we are able to provide that to them. We are here to help them know that they are loved, they're cared for. And it truly is a great ministry to be a part of, whether you want to volunteer, whether you want to give, even $10. I mean, some people think, well, if I gave $10, I don't even know if that'd make a dent. It would. It would allow us to buy 55 pounds of food, roughly, because of our strategic partnerships and other opportunities we have available to us. That allows us to help that family very easily. I've shared it before, is basically you're subscribing to kindness. So many people, they are hesitant about knowing what to do when someone is in a hunger situation. Do I go buy them food? Do I give them money? Do I go drive them to the restaurant? Well, whatever the situation may be. Well, this is a way you can know if you see in your community, or if you see others that are struggling, if you give to our ministry, we can be that resource that helps them not only get the food, but it may also find out, well, they needed cooling assistance. They needed heating assistance. They also needed clothes. We can help them with that. We even give clothing vouchers out to those who can't afford to buy clothes. And there's no section that's excluded. They can shop anywhere just like anyone else with those clothing vouchers as if it was real cash. So overall, we want to maintain dignity, and those that are in a situation where they come here and need food, they load their own cars up. We put the carts out there, and we'll ask them, how can we pray for you? That's something we regularly do, and we're grateful to hear how we can. And it is truly a blessing to be a part of this ministry. And if you want to volunteer, some people know how old is too old or how young is too young. Well, it's really from any age. We have a gentleman here who's 95 years old, and he faithfully checks our eggs, makes sure that those that are donated aren't cracked, because we have to recertify them before mm-hmm. we can give them out. Others also take part in that. We're the only ones contracted for DSS, for SIP and LEAP for the county, which is a crisis intervention program and low-income energy assistance program. But beyond those funds, we have our own funds. And so if you're listening today and you're like, I'd just love to give, to know that I've helped someone who was facing a true crisis. It really is. It really is amazing. And we have an opportunity. If you go to catawbacan.org, you can go to assureministry.org too, but Catawba Can, may be easier for some of our listeners to spell. It may not be, but either way, you'll be able to go. And through Catawba Can, we're looking to try to hit more than 150 monthly subscribers. So it's been a goal. We don't have over 100 yet. We're close. But our new goal is over 150. We believe, hopefully, before the year is out, that we'll hit 100, prayerfully. We haven't yet, but we're close. And so someone may be listening today and they want to go to Assure Ministry and find out more about our ministry, what we do and how we help. And some people may be asking, what does Assure mean? What does that word is unfamiliar to me.
1: You might want to spell it, because it is an unusual spelling.
2: I can tell you, I have a bachelor's in religion and I minored in church ministries. Also have a master's in Christian ministries leadership. I'm ordained and I'm gratefully alumni from Liberty University. Truly a blessing to be a part of. And my opportunity, I also work there. And we had, Parkview was a local ministry that helped people. And in many ways, if you've been to Lynchburg or if you saw that there, they helped so many people with food and different things. And they had a thrift store. We were grateful to take part and volunteer there with the church I was serving there. And this reminds me a lot of that. We're just on even a bigger scale with serving the whole county and with what we're able to do. But overall, Assure didn't mean anything to me when mm-hmm. I first heard that word. I know what it meant. When it was presented as a possible name, I learned what it meant. And if you look in Genesis, you can see from God's word that the ark is said to have landed on Mount Ararat, which is in Turkey. And so we know that to be true because that's what God's word says. So with that understanding, today there are Christians and Jewish people in Turkey who believe that Noah, upon leaving the ark, he gathered nuts and berries and different grains and whatever he could gather to make some kind of dessert-like dish for his family. Now, this is a legend that Noah did this.
1: Right.
2: But they still believe it in Turkey, and there's nothing wrong with the belief that Noah did this. he could have easily done it. But the idea there is that Assure is Noah's pudding. And so if you were to go to Turkey and you were to be there on Assure Day, you would enjoy some of Noah's pudding by those that are Christians and Jewish people in Turkey to celebrate what they know to be true, which that God delivered Noah from the flood, him and his family. And that's why we're here today, because God spared them through the flood, because they honored God through their faithfulness, and he truly brought them out of that crisis. And that's what we do, is we want to help people know that this can be celebrated one day, that they will be out of a crisis, and we want them to know that. It is really a great way for us to show them it is possible. And so with Assure, that's what it means, and we are grateful. And one day I'll probably have some Noah's pudding. I don't know if it'll be in Turkey when I actually eat it. I might have to make it here.
1: Well, now I'm hungry.
2: But it really is just a great thing. And even before, with different things that we were looking at with the logo, you can see our logos over the years. We've had a continuity of being, there's always a cross in every logo from the 54 years that we've had it. And even with the current logo here, if you were to look, you would see a cross with the way that it's featured in the center, and then it's surrounded by people supporting each other. That's something else that we wanted to hold on to, with the knowledge that, we are here. We're grateful to be filling called to help those in need. And if you're listening, like I said, and you want to volunteer and you're in the area, you can reach out to me or you can go to our page and sign up. You can also go to our page to donate if you feel led to give. And we're grateful, truly grateful for the opportunity to see how the community surrounds those in need, to help them know they're loved. And this is truly something that when our clients encounter, and I help craft stories that come into me that are truly real stories. We just change the names of the individuals to protect their identity. And so those stories you could see on our website. You could even see a story of a gentleman who he lost the ability to walk. He was living with his mother, and his two kids were also there. And now she was aware that if he went back to his home, he wouldn't have a ramp. We were able to find a resource that allowed his ramp to be built, and he was able to go back home with his two children, and that story's there. There's others that talk about veterans who had given so much for our country, and she was in a state now where she wasn't able to get the food she needed. Mm-hmm. And so we were able to help give back to her because she'd given so much. And there's other stories as well that, you know, really just are amazing to know that we had to take a part in and played some part in. And but I, as I said before, it's not us. It's the donors. It's the volunteers and others that you're making that difference when you give. We can't do it. There's no way we could do it without you. So just know that you're a part of that. And like with Jesus and the widow's mite, you know, some people are truly giving all, and they're giving out of their heart. They're giving out of love and sacrifice. Mm-hmm. And these people will never know specifically who gave. They just know that this community cares. And at the end of the day, we are seeing lives changed truly because of the love and care that comes through as a result of the generosity of this community.
1: 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It will give you all the information you need to sign up, to donate, to volunteer your time, to look over the testimonies that they have available on their webpage, which is, it really grabs your heart when you read through some of those stories to know that they've just been encouraged and uplifted and helped in their crisis.
2: If you want to see firsthand some of those stories, if you go to katavacan.org, you can actually find a video I put together that we showed at our last event. And if you are a business owner and you're listening and you want to sponsor an event, it really is tremendous to have businesses sponsor at different levels. If you sponsor, it's just one way that you can help others that are facing food, facing financial crisis, different things that take place. Our hunger walk, we split those three ways with the Hickory Soup Kitchen and the Corner Table and ourselves to be able to offset hunger. Because I mentioned we're kind of on a spectrum. Some are facing homelessness. Some mm-hmm. are in a situation like our clients where they're not in homelessness, but they could be in homelessness if things don't change. And then also they could just be facing a crisis where they don't have enough food for the season they're in with the hardships they're facing. So, but overall, we are beyond grateful to be this resource. I do think my circles, I've seen already individuals that are sometimes 10 years on the other side of their crisis where we've helped them. Now they're in a place where they're turning back and donating to us or volunteering their time. And we had one individual, she came up and she was walking at first to our ministry. Then she was on a bike, and then she was on a scooter, and then she was in a car. Eventually she got her own place. So that transition can take place. It's not easy, but we are able to help make it easier. And her crisis was longer than others. We've had others that pick up over 100 times before they got a new job. We're not going to say, I'm sorry, we're cutting you off. We're not doing that because we don't know how long their crisis is. But mm-hmm. for that individual, that was over 100 times. We understood. Now that crisis is over. And all of our donors were able to take part in that. All of our volunteers were able to take part in that individual's life. And that individual walks away knowing if someone gave to the ministry, if someone's volunteering, that you helped her. They will never forget that.
1: You walked alongside them, encouraging them, uplifting them, and helping them. I used to help out at a food pantry a couple years ago where I lived, and I loved it. I went every Monday, every Wednesday, Friday. We went to go pick up the food and load it. I even enjoyed doing that. That was some hard labor there, but I enjoyed doing that. I got blessed just knowing that I was helping someone else to see their faces. We would go through on Friday and pick out various candy bars. Now, I don't recommend candy all the time now, but, you know, we would give the kids, like when they would come up with their parents and ask the parents, of course, you know, if they could have it. And just to see the excitement on their kids' faces of just a simple bag of M&Ms.
2: Well, even some of our clients, they'll say, do you have a birthday cake? regularly do have cakes donated to us from local bakeries, and we can work to help offset what would be a hardship because you don't have enough money to buy a birthday cake. And so we're able to do things like that show that extra love and care that we really do want what's best for our clients. And in those stories I mentioned, some individuals have had to leave one thrift store not being able to afford what they needed, like a coat, and they came to our thrift store and they could afford it. At the end of the day, that shows, two things. It shows that people that are coming here are in need, but it also shows that they're willing to do all that they can to keep that dignity, to keep that stewardship opportunity. Well, I don't want to waste my money. I want to be able to get what I need, but I don't want to not be wise about how I spend. That's a continuation of what we want them to understand is we want them to know it is possible for them to get beyond this crisis, that patterns can change, steps, lessons can be learned. You can take knowledge and wisdom that is available, and you can go forward with that understanding. So you're hopefully, ideally, not back in a situation again, and you're able to help someone else get. And so many neighbors have been able to say, and that's a lot of the stories we'll see, is one neighbor will tell another neighbor when they saw that they were in need. I know of a gentleman that his wife had passed away from cancer, and he was not aware of how to keep up with finances, and things got out of control. And a neighbor said, "Have you tried reaching out to Assure Ministry?" And he came in and he said, "I had no idea y'all would be able to help me this much." And just blown away with the idea that there was a place like us that existed to help. And he's now beyond his crisis, and he's now another neighbor that can refer another neighbor. That's what really it's about, is understanding how to love your neighbor, understanding that's what we believe God has said, to love him and to love others. And we do that here in a very tangible way, and we're grateful to have this opportunity.
1: If one of our listeners or some of our listeners out there needed to contact you or needed some assistance, how would they go about doing that?
2: Really, at our main website, Assure, Assure ministry.org, and on the main page it says Get Help. And if you're on that page, you'll see very clearly the assistance overview, the food assistance, financial assistance. You could call if they prefer to call. And if they wanted to do so, that would just be 828-465-1702. So that again was 828-465-1702. And that allows for them to talk over the phone if they prefer that. But many of the things can be done over the phone or through the internet. And if they were in a situation where they didn't have their own transportation, but they had someone else that was willing to help provide transportation for their food, we have a lot of individuals that are in that situation. Someone like a neighbor or a friend will come and get the food and bring it back to that person. We would just need them to bring the card. They'll be able to have four pickups a month with different programs. We have student hunger. We have hunger prevention, which is those that don't qualify for food stamps that are kind of in the donut hole. They make too much money to qualify, but are still in need of food. Then we also have different government programs, the USDA or TFAP, Temporary Food Assistance Program, and that's based on financial need. Outside of that, we have our local grocery stores and others that donate, and we're grateful to go to these bakeries, and they don't give us the last remnant of what could be just about to go out. They'll give us the bread that just came out of the oven,
1: Nice.
2: and then it's huge. It really is an amazing testimony to our community because, I mean, each of us, if you really considered it, you could be on the other side of this situation and receiving the bread. You could be the one giving the bread. That's how I look at the donating. Those that donate, as many of us who donate, realize it could easily have been us that are in this crisis, or we came out of our own crisis. We have staff here who actually came to this ministry as children, and now they're staff, knowing the difference that it made in their life, and others that are volunteer. And if you watch that video on catawbacan.org, well, one of the gentlemen that spoke, he was actually a child. His dad also lost the ability to walk, and he and his family came here. They didn't have enough money for food or for rent and for utilities. And so overall, they were able to get assistance here. And now he is actually serving with others as a volunteer. And just an amazing understanding when you realize that each of those individuals that come through a car line, or each of those individuals in the lobby, is facing a hardship that they didn't expect. They don't know if they're going to be able to make it through. And really, we

0: to get a ride to work with a friend, and now that's putting a burden on them. And now I'm in a situation where they have a different schedule, and I still have my same schedule, and I have to find somebody else. So all those little things start to add up. The whole time you were really thinking you made the best decision by not keeping your car, and but keeping your house, and so you're faced with a crisis. You're faced with, now what do I do? How do I save up for a car with food costs? We can be that ministry that people turn to, and we can help offset the food cost, and they don't have to pay those for the food that they would normally, because then they can save up for the car, or they can maybe offset some of the costs they have from credit card expenses or whatever the case may be. It's really a tremendous, tremendous, like you said, it's we look at the whole person, and we really do want to meet someone where they're at, help them understand this is where you're at, but this is where you can be if you follow these steps, and we have a plan to help you overcome this. But thank you so much for this opportunity to share and hear from your side as well. I'm thankful that you were once serving at a food pantry, and
1: I loved
0: I
1: it.
0: used to serve the homeless down in Jacksonville, and that was a great opportunity. And you never know how God's going to use one opportunity to lead to another, and how His will unfold for each of our lives.
1: Thank you so much, Mr. Farmer. Thank you for being here with us today. And again, listeners, if you have any questions about Assure Ministries or in need of assistance or just like to go online and donate and volunteer, please go to assureministry.org and or Catawba can. Thank you so much for being here with us today, Mr. Farmer.
0: Thank you again for having me.
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0: In John chapter 14, we see disciples who are discouraged and confused. They're worried about the future. And Jesus comforts them when he says this, "I am the way and the truth and the life. No one comes to the Father except through me." You see, Jesus wanted them to know he is the way of salvation. He is truth itself, and he is the giver of eternal life. The world wants us to be confused about how to live, but Jesus wants us to walk in confidence with him. When you feel worried or confused, my friend, turn your heart and your mind to Jesus, because he is who he says he is.
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1: 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She honors him above all and gives him all the glory as she walks beside him daily. Grateful and blessed, she rests in the love and mercy of her God. Through the precious blood of his Son, her sins are forgiven, and her eternity is secure with him. Annette also honors Joy FM as it uplifts and encourages her every day with inspirational insights and amazing Southern gospel songs. Annette is sharing John 3:17 to remind you, "For God did not send his Son into the world to condemn the world, but that the world through him might be saved."
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0: You never, ever will go wrong in consulting the scriptures if... Hi, this is Chuck Swindoll. You never, ever will go wrong in consulting the scriptures if you're sure to take it in its context. My friend, don't be using a flip the pages and point method to read the scriptures, okay? You know, flip, flip, point. Judas went and hanged himself. Flip again and point. The next verse you read, go thou and do likewise. Two scripture verses with messages to give, just not together, because that's not the context. Maybe it's a silly illustration, but you won't forget it. The principle is not silly. Context is all important in our study of the scriptures.
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1: 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She honors him above all and gives him all the glory as she walks beside him daily. Grateful and blessed, she rests in the love and mercy of her God. Through the precious blood of his Son, her sins are forgiven, and her eternity is secure with him. 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Annette is sharing John 3:17 to remind you, "For God did not send his Son into the world to condemn the world, but that the world through him might be saved."
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0: Hi, this is Wendy. Have you ever wanted to honor or memorialize someone in a way that's both deeply personal and meaningful to others? 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
1: 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She honors him above all and gives him all the glory as she walks beside him daily. Grateful and blessed, she rests in the love and mercy of her God. Through the precious blood of his Son, her sins are forgiven, and her eternity is secure with him. Annette also honors Joy FM as it uplifts and encourages her every day with inspirational insights and amazing Southern gospel songs. Annette is sharing John 3:17 to remind you, "For God did not send his Son into the world to condemn the world, but that the world through him might be saved."
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0: This is Max Licato. No moment, event, or detail falls outside of God's supervision. God is the one who causes His Son to rise on the evil and the good and sends rain on the righteous and the unrighteous. He isn't making up this plan as He goes along. Daniel 5:21 says, "The Most High God rules the kingdom of men and sets over it whom He will." So, if God is in charge, why does He permit challenges to come our way? Wouldn't an almighty God prevent them? Not if they serve His higher purpose. The ultimate example is the death of Christ on the cross. Everyone thought the life of Jesus was over. Jesus was dead and buried, but God raised Him from the dead. God took the crucifixion of Friday and turned it into the celebration of Sunday. Can He not do a similar reversal for you? This is Max Licato.
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1: 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Annette is sponsoring this day in honor of her Lord and Savior, Jesus Christ. She honors him above all and gives him all the glory as she walks beside him daily. Grateful and blessed, she rests in the love and mercy of her God. Through the precious blood of his Son, her sins are forgiven, and her eternity is secure with him. Annette also honors Joy FM as it uplifts and encourages her every day with inspirational insights and amazing Southern gospel songs. Annette is sharing John 3:17 to remind you, "For God did not send his Son into the world to condemn the world, but that the world through him might be saved."
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0: This is Max McLean. What does baptism symbolize? Listen to the Bible from 1 Peter 3. For Christ died for sins once for all, the righteous for the unrighteous, to bring you to God. He was put to death in the body, but made alive by the Spirit, through whom also he went and preached to the spirits in prison who disobeyed long ago when God waited patiently in the days of Noah while the ark was being built. In it, only a few people, eight in all, were saved through water, and this water symbolizes baptism that now saves you also, not the removal of dirt from the body, but the pledge of a good conscience toward God. It saves you by the resurrection of Jesus Christ. From 1 Peter 3, listen to the Bible. It's great for the soul.
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0: Psalm 34:18. The Lord is near to those who have a broken heart, and saves such as have a contrite spirit. Joy FM. 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
1: Psalm 30 verse 1 says, I will extol you, O Lord, for you have drawn me up and have not let my foes rejoice over me. David begins this psalm by praising God for lifting him from a dark place and saving him from near death. But he also says that God has not let my foes rejoice over me. There has always been a kind of person who enjoys watching others fall. David certainly had his enemies, a type of person who delights in the misery of others. Today we might call this the internet. But if we're honest, we find this inclination in our hearts too. It's why we're drawn to the public spectacle of celebrity divorce, or a documentary about the crash and burn of someone prominent, or the comment section on a YouTube video slandering some Christian leader. Sinful human nature delights in the downfall of others. But here, David reminds us that God protects his saints, those who trust in him, from that kind of malicious destruction. If we delight in the downfall of others, we are opposing God. But if we cling to God, he holds on to us. He saves us and preserves us from the attacks of those who oppose him.
0: Author and speaker Barnabas Piper is a pastor at Emmanuel Nashville. For his books and resources, visit joyfm.org.

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0: Today we have a special report from the American Farm Bureau Federation that will be of interest to cattle producers.
2: When President Donald Trump proposed buying beef from Argentina to boost supply and bring down retail prices, the cattle market reaction was almost instantaneous. John Newton, Vice President of Public Policy for the American Farm Bureau Federation, said we've already seen a negative market impact from simply talking about the plan.
3: We saw limit down movements in the futures market for three straight weeks in a row that impeded the ability for cattle farmers to manage risk through the use of LRP contracts. You have to remember that the cattle market, it's one of the healthiest part of the farm economy right now. And the notion of even importing beef to ultimately reduce cattle prices is a detriment to farmer income.
2: Chad Smith, Washington.
0: Today's program is made possible by Virginia Department of Conservation and Recreation, which offers farmers and landowners cost share funding for best management practices that protect water quality and natural resources. The cost share program is now accepting applications from farmers and landowners in the Commonwealth of Virginia. Information at your local Soil and Water Conservation District office. Our pearl of wisdom today is from founding father Benjamin Franklin, who once said, "He that lies down with dogs shall rise up with fleas." That's pearl of wisdom. You're on the farm, and I'm Ish.
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9: It's going to be massive.
7: So do you and all of our friends around the world. 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
9: Uh-huh.
7: So the chatter gets a pass.
9: Sure.
7: Yeah, sure it does. Today we're spending time at Bill's Bounce Bonanza.
9: Yeah, yeah, bounce.
7: Where we find Kevy nailing the double flip.
10: There you go.
7: Tori, well, she's doing the 20-foot sky high twist. Swanny's doing double back.
9: Going high, baby.
7: Back wall bounce. And Gordy, he's at the snack bar, of course.
11: Of course he is.
7: And William has mastered his setting half twist bounce.
10: Wow.
7: On this international
10: Be Encouraged Day. Don't let defeat get in your way. Just be encouraged every day.
12: He has a dodgeball in one hand. Is he good at dodgeball?
13: Oh, no.
12: Okay. But he was named the Dip, Dodge, and Dive Player of the Year.
7: He is Bill. I can dip and I can dive. And believe me, that's no jive.
10: Oh, wow.
7: Gaither.
14: All of my guests today can do it in gospel music. The Tallies, the Booth Brothers, Canton Junction.
7: Vocal band, Collingsworth Family, the Browners, Martins, William. It's going to be a high bounce kind of day.
12: Kelly back kicking us off with one more river to cross.

Coming Yang, one more river to cross. You know, I wouldn't give you a dime for a theology that did not have a transformational element in it. And I love this song for that reason. 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Listen.

0: from that to this?
1: Yes.
0: Are you kidding me?
1: A thoughtless award, Gordy. The happy hobos of Halifax at their hoedown in Harrison.
2: We've made it all the way to Canada.
1: They hopped the heavy haul hot box from Hannibal to Houston. Oh, and happily handed the word of the day, their Hokey Jokey Award. Hokey. They said,
2: what do
1: we
2: they know?
1: Find their words hokey and most are a jokey.
2: Oh.
1: So here's the word of the day, musitation.
3: Wait.
1: Musitation.
0: Oh, you got it here.
3: Oh,
0: okay.
3: Thank goodness.
4: That's right.
3: Thank
4: I got musitation over here, yeah.
0: Okay.
4: Take you back to 1812, folks. Wonderful lady. That's right, named Rebecca Moose. She accidentally stumbled on a new method of transporting cargo and people by railway. Yes, Tori. Not by steam power, though.
3: Uh-huh.
4: Not by coal. Not by petroleum. Not by natural gas. But musitation involves a locomotive engine powered simply by hot air. Yes, very popular in the music business and also in politics. Hot air non-combustible transport has even been noted in songs like "Come on, Becky, do the musitation with me."
1: I love that song.
0: Okay.
3: You're good, Kevin. What
0: You're
3: it good. Really means is mumbling or muttering, as if Jack moves his lips when talking but makes very little sound because he's full of musitation.
4: I take you back to our legend.
5: you know what? I thought sooner or later you were going to get the sinuses, but you never
4: no.
5: got
4: No, I didn't.
5: Here are the tallies. Just singing a simple song called Joy. J-O-Y. Joy.

0: The Booth brothers are on their way to the microphone. They're kind of slowly making their way.
1: I just see one of them.
2: Walking.
0: Now I see two. And yes, there's the third one. The Booth brothers are coming right up to our microphone.
2: Anytime
0: right
2: now.
0: Anytime.
3: What

0: 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That was the Booth Brothers on this special encouragement edition of Homecoming Radio.
1: Well, now it ain't easy, but never carry a grudge. Never take a vengeance, but love your neighbor as yourself. Leviticus 19:18.
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3: Now, you just can't beat a little humor, and you don't. 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
4: True.
3: One morning, this old deacon, he came up to me. He said, Pastor, he said, will you please pray for my biopsy? Well, you know how we preachers are. We get a little, you know, shook a little bit, and next thing I know, instead of saying that biopsy, let's pray for Deacon's upcoming autopsy.

0: Boy, these moments, I think, have helped spruce up our program when we have Glory to come in and tell about a song.
1: I've always been interested in the story in the Bible where the man was blind, and the skeptics said, you know, what made you blind? Was it your sin or your parents' sin? You know, what made you blind? And he couldn't answer that. He couldn't answer the question. Jesus didn't ask the question. He just healed him. And when the man went back to the temple, people were asking him all these questions about, okay, why did Jesus do this? And, you know, what was the background here? In frustration, he said, I don't know. I don't know if this man is good or bad. I only know I once was blind and now I see. Bill and I had talked a lot about that. The best proof is just to see the result, to see what God does with a life, to see what is the outcome of our intersection with this redeeming Christ. And so this song came from basically that story and then the present day reality that, you know, we can discuss and argue over theological questions and nitpick all the ways to come at the gospel. But the truth is, there is no better argument than a changed life. When somebody can say, I once was blind or wicked or sad or broken, and then you can see the process of healing in our lives and our souls and our hearts, there is no greater argument. And I really agree with the man. Don't ask me. Don't ask me if, you know, this man is good or bad. We now know that the greatest test tube to test a life is the results of how you live your life.
2: Don't ask me. Don't ask me to explain to you how one could start again, how hardened hearts could soften like a child. And don't ask me how to reason out the mysteries of life or how to face its problems with a smile. Listen.

And don't ask me how to prove to you why I know God is there, or how I know that He would even care for you. Don't ask me why someone so great would choose to walk with me, trade my broken life for one

0: A Greek proverb says, "Learn to obey before you command." There was a king in the Old Testament whose ability to command, his kingship, was taken from him by God because he had not learned to obey. God gave Saul a clear task to perform, which he failed to carry out. He could not obey, and so proved he was unqualified to command. Almost everyone functions at some level of command. Parents, employers, bosses, teachers, almost everybody commands somebody. The more obedient we are to those over us, starting with God, the better we will be at leading those under us. This is David Jeremiah, encouraging you to get on the road to new life. Discover God's reasons for obedience on Route 66.
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4: Thanks, Brian. A fifth grade boy invited his best friends and two other kids to his party. When he called their parents to ask if they could come, both began to cry. You see, neither of the two other kids had ever been invited to a birthday party before because one had Down syndrome, the other was blind. The birthday boy's courage gives me hope.
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0: Oh, yeah, that's the cathedrals. William.
1: Okay, I'm here.
0: You're a basketball aficionado for 10 years from 67 to 77. What shot was banned by the NCAA from college basketball?
1: Buckshot.
0: Oh, my gosh.
1: No more buckshot.
2: That's great, Bill.
1: You know, really.
3: It was such a widely scattered shot.
1: Oh, yeah. Yes. It can hurt people. You know, okay. No, read the dunk, because people were getting hurt by jumping up there and hitting their head on the rim.
0: That's right.
3: The buckshot.
1: And here's a Martins. Okay.

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1: We get encouraging notes from you guys every week. This one says, love the show. Hear you every morning on my way to work, and it starts my day off right. Thanks, Wade.
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1: But I saw a woman the other day at Walmart. Not a girl, not a teenager, not a young child, but a full-grown woman shopping at Walmart in her pajama bottoms. Have y'all seen that? Cozy slippers. I don't know, it might have been you, I don't know. But I'm watching her shopping, I'm like, wow, that's not a bad idea. Be comfortable, you know?
2: Hey everybody, Scott Davis here. You've heard the old saying, don't judge a book by its cover. Well, that could be true in this case too. God says in 1 Samuel 16:7, the Lord doesn't see things the way you see them. People judge by outward appearance, but the Lord looks at the heart. You know, we don't know the heart of people. You may look at some people and think, what a shame or pity, but they could be the most godly people in the world. And the opposite could be just as true. We sometimes look at people and say, wow, they've got their act together, but inside they could be a total mess. So today, as you observe those around you, let's be slow to judge and just pray for others. Have a great day.
0: This has been a Monday Mood Changer with Scott Davis. 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

0: Well, rise and shine and a good Monday morning, Melody.
1: Well, good morning.
0: How are you feeling?
1: Well, it's Monday.
0: It is a Monday, that's for sure.
1: But it's the day the Lord has made.
0: Amen.
1: And the Word tells us we should rejoice and be glad in it.
0: That's right.
1: So let's do that.
0: Absolutely. Did you have a good weekend?
1: I did. I think I talked about it earlier last week that our church installed a new pastor.
0: Yes.
1: After about a 2.5 year search of where God wanted us to go and be and do.
0: Uh-huh.
1: And so that was a great celebratory day for our church family. But did you have a good weekend?
0: Yes. You know what I did?
1: What?
0: Nothing.
1: That is the best weekend ever. That is the best weekend ever.
0: Yes.
1: Today, Brendan Beavers, is my 41st wedding anniversary.
0: Happy anniversary. Happy anniversary.
1: Now, let me ask you this. You've been married how long?
0: 2 years coming up in October.
1: Can you imagine being married 41 to the same person?
0: We're getting there.
1: You got a long way to go, buddy. But it's our anniversary, and I'm going to be working, and he's going to be working, like always. But we'll probably, maybe this weekend, go out to a nice dinner or something.
0: There you go.
1: But yeah.
0: Go get yourself some McChickens.
1: McChickens?
0: Yeah.
1: I don't know about that, Brendan.

0: Hey, Melody, Brendan, on the joyride, I have a question. Brendan, do you think that you could ever give up drinking coffee?
1: Probably not.
0: Especially now that you're on a morning show.
1: Yes, probably not.
0: I did not drink that much coffee. I drank it, but not as much as I drink it now since being on a morning show, because you pretty much could not survive.
1: Yeah, I started drinking it a lot more when I met my wife, and ever since then. So you're my problem, honey. No, I'm kidding.
0: You know, the coffee, actual glass coffee pot, I use that now as my cup. But so do you think you could give up soda?
1: I have, and yes, I can. Now, I drink soda like every once in a while, but I used to be horrible when it comes to drinking sodas. I would drink 3, 4, 5 a day. Now I'm barely one, maybe once a week, if that. And we've talked about that before, where that actually helped me lose like 10 or 15 pounds of my weight loss, which I'm still maintaining about like the 20 pound loss. And I think it's mainly because of sodas. But coffee, I can't get it up.
0: I gave up soft drinks about 15 years ago.
1: Mm-hmm.
0: Once in a while, and you've seen me here, I love a ginger ale.
1: Oh, yes.
0: I don't know why I love ginger ale. I think it takes me back to my childhood when I was ever sick. Or my two brothers and I, if we were sick or anything, then my mom would give us ginger ale to calm our stomachs down and stuff. So I don't know if it's a nostalgia thing or what, but I just love the taste of ginger ale.
1: Absolutely.
0: But I gave it up, and I lost 8 to 10 pounds pretty quickly.
1: Oh, yeah.
0: And even the diet drinks are not good for weight loss because of the aspartame in them.
1: Yeah, so they just don't know where to go. It just sits. So
0: let's ask you that question, Joy FM family. Could you or would you ever think about giving up either soft drinks or coffee? Do you think you could do it? Let us know here on The Joyride.
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0: In a world where disaster strikes unexpectedly, there's one thing that remains constant, the human spirit of resilience. When disaster strikes, it's not just about what's lost, but what's left to rebuild. And that's where we come in. At God's Pit Crew, we're not just an organization, we're a beacon of hope. 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

We believe in the power of prayer here at Joy FM, and we believe that prayer changes things. So let's go to our Heavenly Father this morning. Lord, as we begin yet another day, will you let us turn our thoughts to you and ask your help in guiding us in everything that we do and everything that we say? Lord, will you give us patience, the patience that we need to keep our peace of mind? Lord, let us live for today and try our very best not to worry about what's ahead for us, and trust that you will see

that we will get our daily bread. Lord, give us courage to face the trials of life and to keep this thought in our mind that it is your will, not mine, that be done. Lord, help us to understand and to believe that you always know what's best for each of us. Lord, we've all failed you many times, and we ask for forgiveness for those times that we have let ourselves get in the way of who you would have us to be. Lord, we do love you so much, and I pray that on this day that we look to you, we focus on you, and we turn our eyes toward you through each and everything that we do, say, think, and believe. In your precious name we do pray, Lord. Amen.

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Let us therefore come boldly to the throne of grace, that we may obtain mercy and find grace to help in time of need. 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

0: La, la, la. That was totally out of tune from the way I started that song, Brendan, but you tried.
1: The people from America's Got Talent would be very disappointed in me.
0: Well, the reason I'm singing a little Christmas song is because we are approaching now the end of July.
1: I know. Right?
0: So this week is going to be the end of July and we enter into August,
1: yeah.
0: Which means every store you go into is going to have Christmas decorations.
1: I can attest to that as someone who worked at Walmart for a few years. We would get plans, like floor plans and stuff, to set up stuff in mid-June for Christmas and have it out by the end of July going into August.
0: See, I just have a problem. Can we not just enjoy one holiday at a time?
1: Right.
0: Why do we have to have anything fall related, Thanksgiving, Christmas, and New Year's all out at the same time?
1: Yeah.
0: I get very overwhelmed when I go into a store. I just want to do one thing at a time.
1: Yeah, everyone forgets about Thanksgiving, and I don't understand. Like,
0: and
1: that's a big
0: my favorite.
1: Exactly, mine too.
0: I love the reason I love Thanksgiving. It's the calm before the storm.
1: Yeah.
0: So I don't want to see the storm yet. I don't want to see it. I don't want to be in it. I don't want to look at it.
1: Right.
0: One thing at a time, y'all.
1: Yes. Stay.

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1: 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Through the precious blood of his Son, her sins are forgiven, and her eternity is secure with him. Annette also honors Joy FM as it uplifts and encourages her every day with inspirational insights and amazing Southern gospel songs. Annette is sharing John 3:17 to remind you, "For God did not send his Son into the world to condemn the world, but that the world through him might be saved."
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0: Melody and Brendan with you here on the Morning Joyride. Melody, I love going online and looking at different recipes, whether that's from someone else that I know or even looking at social media and finding some fun little recipes to make with my wife and others. But sometimes you get those recipes and they're really, really good, while other times you get recipes, you kind of are in a hit or miss situation where you don't really know if it's going to work or not. So, Melody, I have to ask you, have you ever had that moment when you've gotten a recipe, whether it was really, really good or it was even really, really bad?
1: Oh, yeah. And I have to say that more times than not, they're not so good.
0: Yeah.
1: There's a good lesson in that, that sometimes what we see is not what really is.
0: Very true.
1: You know what I mean? Mm-hmm. One time I remember doing a youth lesson with like youth age kids, and I was acting like it was like a little experiment. And I had two pitchers. It was two pitchers of tea, unsweetened. And so I put two bowls of sugar in front of the kids. I said, let's try the first bowl. Poured it in there, stirred it up, and gave them all little cups. They drank it. Delicious. No problem. I said, all right, let's try this pitcher. Put it in there, stirred it up. They drank it. And they were like, because that was not sugar. It was salt.
0: Ooh.
1: Looked the same in the bowls, but one was sugar, one was salt. So my whole point is this, that sometimes what we see on social media is not really what it is.
0: Yeah.
1: It's not the truth. It's exaggerated. And in the case of recipes, again, I've tried several recipes and I'm thinking, what in the world? This is terrible. It looks good. It has all the bells and whistles, but when you taste it, it's not good. So I don't know how I got into a spiritual lesson on this, but to put a simple answer to your question, yes, Brendan, I have tried recipes that I've seen on social media, and most of the time they are nowhere near what you think they're going to be.
0: Well, Melody, tell me how you really feel about the situation.
1: Don't I always?

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1: Today's devotion is by Dr. David Jeremiah and Turning Point Ministries, titled Into the Sewer. Matthew 9:10, Behold, many tax collectors and sinners came and sat down with him. Viewers of the local news in Phoenix earlier this year saw a shirtless fellow being interviewed and hailed a hero. He had helped rescue a toddler who had fallen through the covering of a septic tank. The little girl, while walking with her mom, had stepped onto the lid of the tank, causing it to buckle and sending her into the foul pool below. The 28-year-old man jumped in after her, thinking nothing of the muck that swallowed him up. After the girl was rescued and revived, reporters discovered the hero was an ex-convict, 2 weeks out of prison. He said, "I would have done it for anyone. I have a son too." You know, everyone we meet is a hero waiting to happen. When Jesus saw people, he envisioned their potential. No respecter of persons, he associated with people from all walks of life. Beware the sin of looking down on those for whom Christ died. After all, he plunged into the sewage of a sinful world to save the likes of you and me. We, in turn, can share his grace with those who need it most. Michael Youssef.

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0: the closer we get to heaven, the more we should reflect its character. 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

0: Hey, it's Melody. It's Brendan here on the Joyride. Brendan, you're young.
1: Yeah.
0: As opposed to me, old. And I don't even know if you are going to know what I'm talking about when I say this, but do you know what beanie

0: Do you really not?
1: I've heard of them, but I've never...
0: Okay. No. Well, probably most of our listening audience is going to know what they are. But back in the day, mm-hmm. back in the 90s, okay. way before you were ever in your mother's womb, there were these little animals that came out called Beanie Babies. All kinds of Beanie Babies. Mm-hmm. Different animals, different colors. They all had a name. They all had a birthday.
1: Yeah.
0: And it became a thing. Huh. So much of a thing that even McDonald's got involved and did miniature Beanie Babies to go with the big Beanie Babies. I mean, it was a thing.
1: Wow.
0: Well, my daughter at the time fell in love with Beanie Babies.
1: Yeah.
0: I am ashamed to admit this, but I'm just going to be honest and tell you that it did become a thing for her, and she wanted those. And back in the day, they were $4 or $5. It was no big deal. So when a new one would come out, I'd just grab it. Yeah. Or for birthdays and holidays, she got little gifts of Beanie Babies. And I kept them even after she left home and got married.
1: Yeah.
0: Because I thought one day my grandkids may want to play with these.
1: Absolutely.
0: Well, there's three tubs of them.
1: Uh-oh.
0: Like three tubs of Beanie Babies. Yeah, there's a lot.
1: A lot of Beanie Babies.
0: There's a lot. She even has like the Princess Diana one.
1: Oh, wow.
0: That has a little crown. I mean, this was serious business for my daughter. Well, recently, my little grandson, Benson, opened a tub.
1: Uh-oh.
0: He is as obsessed with those as she was at that age.
1: Wow.
0: And so... I mean, he sat, they came over the other day and I opened a tub of beanies and he sat in the floor for 2 hours.
1: That is, wow.
0: And he's four now, so he's got the imaginative play.
1: Right.
0: So he's got them talking to each other and what are they, you know, all these things. He wanted to take some home and so he got a little bag and he filled that bag up. And then he wanted to put them all in his bed, which my daughter said, no, you're not, because you will play all night in the bed. So she said, you can pick two. He picked two. She put the others in the kitchen. Yesterday morning, she woke up, heard something at 6 a.m. He had gone into the kitchen, got all the beanies, and was in his bed playing with those beanies at 6 a.m.
1: Oh, my goodness.
0: He loves them.
1: Look what you created, Melody.
0: A monster. A monster.

Zephaniah 3:17. The Lord your God in your midst, the mighty one, will save. He will rejoice over you with gladness. He will quiet you with his love. He will rejoice over you with singing. Joy FM.

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1: Joytime, an encouraging word from God's Word with Dr. Joy.
0: In John chapter 14, we see disciples who are discouraged and confused. They're worried about the future. And Jesus comforts them when he says this, "I am the way and the truth and the life. No one comes to the Father except through me." You see, Jesus wanted them to know he is the way of salvation. He is truth itself, and he is the giver of eternal life. The world wants us to be confused about how to live, but Jesus wants us to walk in confidence with him. When you feel worried or confused, my friend, turn your heart and your mind to Jesus, because he is who he says he is.
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0: I have always said that in life, you should always have something to look forward to. It's Melody Brendan here on The Joyride. Do you believe that, Brendan?
1: I do believe that.
0: I think if we always just have something to look forward to, whether it's a trip somewhere, whether it's having lunch with a friend, whether it's a new grandbaby, in my case, that I had on the way, it was anticipatory for me. I think it's just so good to always have something to look forward to in life. If you don't, I feel like you kind of get stuck in this rut.
1: Yeah, it's more like the day-to-day. You kind of just feel like you're going through the motions, and you don't really see the end-all, be-all of what you're doing. It could be like that, too, when you go to work. You go to work, and it's like, what am I really getting out of this besides just sitting here looking at a clock for 8 hours? Like, you know what I mean? So I feel like that's really true, taking that day-to-day and finally saying, you know what? I want to look forward to Friday. I want to look forward to my next opportunity to see my wife or family or just all that stuff. It makes things more meaningful.
0: Mentally in your mind, think about it. It could be date night with your spouse. It could be a picnic on Saturday. It doesn't have to be anything big that costs a lot of money. Just having something to look forward to makes life more meaningful. I love church. I look forward to going to church on Sunday.
1: Absolutely.
0: And worshiping, you know, whatever it is for you. I just feel like looking forward to something is a good thing for all of us. I think it's a healthy thing.
1: Absolutely.
0: So let me ask you this today. What is something in your life right now you're looking forward to? You're excited about it. You know it's coming up. And you think about it. Every day you think about it. And it just makes you happy. What is that thing for you?
1: You can let us know here on The Morning Joyride by calling or texting us at 888-985-6936.

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1: 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She honors him above all and gives him all the glory as she walks beside him daily. Grateful and blessed, she rests in the love and mercy of her God. Through the precious blood of his Son, her sins are forgiven, and her eternity is secure with him. Annette also honors Joy FM as it uplifts and encourages her every day with inspirational insights and amazing Southern gospel songs. Annette is sharing John 3:17 to remind you, "For God did not send his Son into the world to condemn the world, but that the world through him might be saved."
0: 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Heard on over 30 stations, including WXRI Winston-Salem, WODY Fieldale, WTTX Appomattox, WTJY Ashboro, W272B in Sanford, WRFE Chesterfield, WJYJ Hickory, W261AP Kings Mountain, WTCF HD2 Wardensville, WKNV Fairlawn Blacksburg, WRAA Luray, WKGM Smithville Hampton Roads, WKDI Denton, WDAV HD3 Davidson, WCFM Narrows, WLXN Lexington. 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It's never the same without you. Real

0: Melody and Brittany with you here on the Morning Joyride. Melody, let me paint the picture. The grass is being cut. The lines are being painted. The temperature is starting to somewhat change around here. And football season is upon us. It's actually technically the first full week of football season beginning for high school, college, and professionals. Whew, I am so excited.
1: I know. And little known fact about me, Brendan, and I think I'm going to impress you here.
0: Okay.
1: One of my favorite things on Saturday mornings is college game day.
0: Yes,
1: my
0: absolutely.
1: My husband and I, we get up, we fix a big pot of coffee, and we sit together and watch college game day. Are yes. you shocked at that?
0: No. Well, honestly, no, I'm not, because you've shared before your love for football, and your father, if I'm not mm-hmm. mistaken, was a state champion football coach.
1: He was. He was. You know, he passed away a year ago at 94, but he still, when he was out and about at a restaurant or something like that, people would come up to him and say, "Hey, coach."
0: Mm-hmm.
1: They still called him coach.
0: Yeah.
1: It had been 50 years since he coached, you know. So I grew up in a very sports family.
0: Oh,
1: My dad was the quarterback in his high school.
0: Mm-hmm.
1: My two brothers played baseball and football and basketball. And my older brother was like a state tennis champion.
0: Oh, wow.
1: So very sports-oriented family, but there's something about football.
0: Yes.
1: It's just a different feeling about football, and I love to watch it. Now, I will say, pro football, okay, but I love college football.
0: Absolutely. You mentioned something about game day. I have to ask you, who is one of your favorite analysts on college?
1: Oh, Kirk Herbstreit.
0: Yes.
1: Oh, by far, Kirk Herbstreit.
0: Yes.
1: I just like the way that he talks. He seems so nice.
0: Mm-hmm.
1: I have looked up some things about him. I think he's a believer.
0: Yeah.
1: And so, yeah. But I mean, I like all of those guys. I think they're excellent.
0: Yes.
1: I think they're excellent analysts. But I just like the show in general. You know, when they kick the football or try to kick it through the
0: goal. Oh, my goodness. Yes, that is so funny.
1: You know, or when they do the stories that are more emotional,
0: mm-hmm.
1: you know, and some of them are just heartbreaking. You just want to boo-hoo through the whole thing.
0: Yeah.
1: But it's a very well-balanced show. And I can tell that in the last at least 5 years or so, they have begun to gear that show more so that women enjoy it.
0: Yeah.
1: Because they've realized what a big audience that women watch. There are a lot of viewers watching that show that are women.
0: Absolutely.
1: But and all that said, I can just feel it coming in the air.
0: Mm-hmm.
1: And I'm excited about it. I love it.

0: Oh, great song. That's Doug Anderson with Keep On Shining here on your Joy FM.
1: Melody, Brendan, we're right here along with you on this Monday morning. Here's Greater Vision. Hey, they're sowing the good seed.

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We believe in the power of prayer here at Joy FM, and we believe that prayer changes things. So let's go to our Heavenly Father this morning. Lord, as we begin yet another day, will you let us turn our thoughts to you and ask your help in guiding us in everything that we do and everything that we say? Lord, will you give us patience, the patience that we need to keep our peace of mind? Lord, let us live for today and try our very best not to worry about what's ahead for us, and trust that you will see that we will get our daily bread. Lord, give us courage to face the trials of life and to keep this thought in our mind that it is your will, not mine, that be done. Lord, help us to understand and to believe that you always know what's best for each of us. Lord, we've all failed you many times, and we ask for forgiveness for those times that we have let ourselves get in the way of who you would have us to be. Lord, we do love you so much, and I pray that on this day that we look to you, we focus on you, and we turn our eyes toward you through each and everything that we do, say, think, and believe. In your precious name we do pray, Lord. Amen.

John 13:34. A new commandment I give to you, that you love one another, as I have loved you, that you also love one another. 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

0: Did you all know that nearly a quarter of us, and when I say us, I mean all of those listening, me and you, Brendan, come back from vacation even more stressed than when we left?
1: Amen.
0: So I'm going to ask this question. What do you need in order to have true relaxation on a vacation? Think about that question. We're going to come back and talk about it here in just a minute on the Joyride. But if you want to go ahead and call in, 888-985-6936, or you can text your answer as well. 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What do you absolutely 100% need in order to have true relaxation on your vacation?

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1: 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Annette is sponsoring this day in honor of her Lord and Savior, Jesus Christ. She honors him above all and gives him all the glory as she walks beside him daily. Grateful and blessed, she rests in the love and mercy of her God. Through the precious blood of his Son, her sins are forgiven, and her eternity is secure with him. Annette also honors Joy FM as it uplifts and encourages her every day with inspirational insights and amazing Southern gospel songs. Annette is sharing John 3:17 to remind you, "For God did not send his Son into the world to condemn the world, but that the world through him might be saved."
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0: Melody, Brendan with you here on the Morning Joyride this Monday morning, talking about what we need to really feel relaxed on a vacation, because a lot of times when we have a vacation, we're more stressed out than we were going on the normal day to day.
1: And that's true. And I think the reason why that is that I think we spend a lot of our vacation days still working.
0: Mm-hmm.
1: We almost feel guilty about relaxing.
0: Yeah.
1: Americans are the worst.
0: Mm-hmm.
1: Other countries, they vacating all over the place.
0: Right.
1: They're having siestas during the middle of the day, for goodness sakes. But a lot of people use their vacation time to deal with personal obligations at work, maybe even a family emergency, taking care of loved ones, making sure that's, you know, taken care of. And so I feel like a lot of times when we are on vacation, we're dealing with all this other stuff.
0: Mm-hmm.
1: And I know for me, being in the ministry, I've been in the ministry a long time with Joy FM and being on a church staff for a long time. It is hard to cut that off.
0: Yeah.
1: When you go on vacation. And I know I have found for me, it takes me a week to just breathe, to just kind of settle down and realize, hey, I'm on vacation.
0: Mm-hmm.
1: You know what I mean?
0: Oh,
1: and
0: yeah.
1: Then by the time I get that way, we have to come home.
0: Yeah.
1: And so it's just a vicious cycle.
0: Mm-hmm.
1: I have always said, and I will say it again, especially in ministry, vacation time should be 2 solid weeks.
0: Mm-hmm.
1: I'm sorry, bosses of America. It's the truth.
0: Yeah.
1: It should be pastors, same way. It should be 2 weeks because ministry, y'all, is hard.
0: Mm-hmm.
1: And, you know, I know other jobs are hard.
0: Yeah.
1: But ministry is 24/7.
0: Mm-hmm.
1: And that's why, and this is a whole nother topic I'm not going to get into, but if your church is not giving your pastor a sabbatical at least every 5 years, shame on you.
0: Mm-hmm.
1: Your pastor needs a sabbatical.
0: Mm-hmm.
1: But that's a whole nother topic that I'm very passionate about.
0: Mm-hmm.
1: But I've worked in ministry seeing firsthand what pastors go through. And people ain't easy.
0: Absolutely.
1: So they need a little break from people.
0: Melody, you preaching this morning.
1: I'm telling you, should we pass the offering plate?
0: Mm-hmm.

0: So it's Melody Brendan. We're talking about vacation time. Mm-hmm. And Americans work a lot.
1: Yeah.
0: Feel guilty if they take a vacation. Mm-hmm. Sometimes bosses make you feel guilty if you take a vacation. Mm-hmm. You know what I mean? And so you get to your vacation destination, so you feel like you need to look at your work hub, you know, with all the tasks that need to be done. And if I don't, and I'm guilty of this, maybe I should just catch up a little bit so that when I get back, I won't have as much to have to catch up on. Mm-hmm. Well, when you do that, it's in your brain.
1: Yeah.
0: Because you saw where you have, you know, something huge to do the day you get back or whatever. And it just becomes a vicious cycle. Mm-hmm. And so we ask this question again. What do you need in order to go on vacation and have a true vacation? Because we're really a lot of times not relaxing during vacation.
1: Yeah.
0: For me, I have to go away. If I stay home, let's say I wanted to do a staycation. Mm-hmm. I've got people calling, texting. Somebody needs something at church. Somebody in the family needs something. Your spouse needs something. You know, it is just constant if I'm at home. If I'm away, they know they can't get to me. Mm-hmm. So they have to go to plan B. You know what I mean?
1: Yeah.
0: So for me, it helps greatly if I literally get away somewhere that's more than 2 hours away. Mm-hmm. and have that time. What about you, Brendan? Like, what do you think you need in order to have a true vacation?
2: Silence. And that sounds bad.
0: No, I totally get it.
2: It sounds bad, but honestly, it's true. I feel like for me and Hannah, when we travel, we do more on vacations than just sit. We are going to different places and we're in the car a lot. And sometimes it can feel like we did more work just driving around than the actual vacation itself. Mm-hmm. But just having that moment of just sitting down and just doing nothing. You don't even need to have the TV on or any phones in your hand
0: just
2: or anything.
0: Sitting the front porch. Just listening to the birds.
2: And some coffee.
0: Yes.
2: Like, or something to drink. Like
0: that, yes, I agree with that.
2: That is the perfect vacation for me. It's just stillness.
0: Especially if you're at the beach, sitting on the front porch.
2: And
0: the waves, the ocean's in front of you. Seagulls are flying over.
2: Yes.
0: With that sound, you know.
2: Oh, my goodness.
0: And a coffee, like you said, and a rocker.
2: Yeah.
0: That, you know, to me, that's vacation. We're going to come back in a minute and talk about that a little bit more.
2: Okay.
0: Because I think it's such a great topic. Y'all, we as Americans need to do a better job about vacations.
2: Amen, sister.
0: Would you like to lead the pack on that?
2: Let's do it.
0: Let's do it.

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0: Melody, Brendan here with you. Brendan, we're talking vacations.
1: Mm-hmm.
0: And Americans are not good at it because we feel like if we're not checking our emails, checking our voicemails, getting on your work portal, wherever that is, to make sure things are going the way they should go.
1: Mm-hmm.
0: That's not vacation because you're still filling your brain up with stuff, right?
1: Yeah.
0: And sometimes your brain just needs to be cleansed and from all unrighteousness. But so I'm going to tell on you, Brendan, because this is something you can't help. Brendan is our music director.
1: Yep.
0: And so Brendan, anytime he goes anywhere, what do you have to have with you?
1: I do take my computer with me to make sure, but not always on it, which is a blessing. A little behind the scenes, y'all. If there is a situation that happens, I'm the one who's kind of the first responder almost, and I remote in and see what happens. So it's interesting a lot of times taking your computer and stuff to places when you're trying to vacation.
0: Yeah, but so anywhere Brendan goes, he's got a computer with him because he can actually log in with the wonderful use of technology.
1: Mm-hmm.
0: You can log in and fix something if, if a song gets stuck, if something happens, you know, you can fix that, which is wonderful. And I thank you for doing that.
1: Aw.
0: Because I ain't doing it.
1: I was going to say, you're about the only one that thanks me around here. No, I'm just kidding. I'm kidding.
0: But going back to how we have such a hard time relaxing, and you mentioned a few moments ago that when you and your wife Hannah go on vacation, y'all were doing. That's not vacation to me. Let me use Disney World as an example.
1: Okay.
0: And I have been to Disney World. It is fun. It is, I mean, if you've never been, it's a fun theme park. But I am so exhausted at the end of every day that I don't consider that a vacation.
1: No.
0: I consider that a trip.
1: Yeah.
0: Do you know what I mean?
1: Yeah.
0: And when you go somewhere like that, you want to do as much as you possibly can. You don't want to go somewhere like that and sit in a hotel room. You want to do as much as you can. So that's a separate trip to me. And same thing with cruises.
1: Yeah.
0: I'm going to shock a lot of y'all. You ready?
1: I'm ready.
0: That's not one of my favorite things.
1: Go on cruises?
0: Mm-mm.
1: Yeah, mine either.
0: There's so many people.
1: So many people, and I just don't like
0: being on
1: boats.
0: There's just so many people. Again, that doesn't seem like a vacation to me. When I go on vacation, I'm trying to get away from people.
1: Right. Exactly.
0: So my idea, my husband and I both work long hours. You know, we just have long days.
1: Oh, yeah.
0: And so when we go on what we consider a vacation, it is literally going somewhere like the beach, sitting on the front porch. Sometimes, Brendan, I get up at 7 a.m. at the beach and do my devotion time. At 1 p.m., we're still sitting there.
1: Yeah.
0: Just talking or just looking, maybe even dozing off.
1: Yeah.
0: That's a vacation for me.
1: Yes.
0: So, hey, we just want to know your thoughts about all this. Maybe I'm totally wrong here.
1: Absolutely. You can let us know.
0: Did you
1: here.
0: Just say absolutely I'm wrong? We're going to talk about that.
1: 888-985-6936.

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1: Today's devotion is by Dr. David Jeremiah and Turning Point Ministries, titled Into the Sewer. Matthew 9:10, behold, many tax collectors and sinners came and sat down with him. Viewers of the local news in Phoenix earlier this year saw a shirtless fellow being interviewed and hailed a hero. He had helped rescue a toddler who had fallen through the covering of a septic tank. The little girl, while walking with her mom, had stepped onto the lid of the tank, causing it to buckle and sending her into the foul pool below. The 28-year-old man jumped in after her, thinking nothing of the muck that swallowed him up. After the girl was rescued and revived, reporters discovered the hero was an ex-convict, 2 weeks out of prison. He said, I would have done it for anyone. I have a son too. You know, everyone we meet is a hero waiting to happen. When Jesus saw people, he envisioned their potential. No respecter of persons, he associated with people from all walks of life. Beware the sin of looking down on those for whom Christ died. After all, he plunged into the sewage of a sinful world to save the likes of you and me. We, in turn, can share his grace with those who need it most. Michael, you...

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1: 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She honors him above all and gives him all the glory as she walks beside him daily. 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Through the precious blood of his Son, her sins are forgiven, and her eternity is secure with him. Annette also honors Joy FM as it uplifts and encourages her every day with inspirational insights and amazing Southern gospel songs. Annette is sharing John 3:17 to remind you, "For God did not send his Son into the world to condemn the world, but that the world through him might be saved."
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Hey, I'm Josh with you on Joy FM. Happy Monday morning to you. You know, sometimes we spend so much time thinking about what we want God to do that we forget to look back at what He's already done. Now, I can't speak for you this morning, but I think about where would I be without His grace? Yeah, I think about things He's brought me through, and perhaps you just want to take a moment and do that as well. What has He changed in you and for you? Well, here are the Booth Brothers now with a reminder to stop and remember what salvation's done for me on Joy FM.

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I'm Josh. The other day I was trying to work ahead, and so I spent probably about 10 minutes or so recording some voice notes of things I wanted to talk about and some things I was trying to remember. And I got finished. Again, I was just talking for about 10 minutes, and I looked down at my phone, and wouldn't you know, the recorder wasn't even on. In other words, I was recording notes so I wouldn't forget, but I forgot to turn on the recorder. And, you know, sometimes you just got to get back to the basics, don't you? I think about football coach Vince Lombardi. He famously began one season by holding up a football, and he said, "Gentlemen, this is a football." And sometimes life gets complicated, and maybe we need those reminders as well. So if today is complicated, just go back to the basics. And those are that God is good, He is faithful, He loves you, and you can trust Him. Start there.

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Hey, you're listening to Joy FM. I'm Josh. My wife, Chelsea, is starting a new job after spending about 10 years in the same place. And the other day, she told me she found herself walking through that building and just thinking about how grateful she was that God had opened that door for her all those years ago. And, you know, back then, we didn't even have kids. And at the time, that job truly was what we needed. It was an answer to prayer. It truly was. And God has been so good to us through that season. And now another door is open for her, and we're excited about it. We're thrilled. But I'll be honest, as you know, there's always some uncertainty and nervousness that comes with walking through a new door too, isn't it? Even if it's a door you really want to walk through, when the time comes, there's still a little bit of, I don't know, anxiety maybe? I don't really know the word. But I think that's why it's good to look back sometimes. Just remember how God provided before. Remember the doors He's already opened. Because even when you feel uncertain about the next chapter, remember that the God who was faithful in the last chapter is still going to be faithful in this one.

0: This is Anne Graham Lotz with Daily Light for Daily Living. Joy is supremely different than happiness. Happiness, which is an American's inalienable right to pursue, seems to depend more on circumstances or things or people or feelings. Joy is independent of everything except our relationship with God. Someone has defined joy as peace dancing. And Jesus, with eyes that must have sparkled in anticipation of the blessing his beloved friends were going to receive, explained in John chapter 15, verse 11, "I have told you this so that my joy may be in you and that your joy may be complete." Listen to me. One of the hallmarks of those who are immersed in a love relationship with Jesus and his Father, which they express through abiding obedience, is joy. Joy in Jesus. Joy in living our lives for Him. This is Anne Graham Lotz.
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I'm Josh, and I want to thank some people today. Thank you to Steve and Ruth from Troy, Deborah from High Point, and Robin from Granite Falls. We talk about how Joy FM is there for people in their darkest hour, but, you know, sometimes Joy FM is just playing in the background while somebody's having a perfectly ordinary Monday. 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
1: 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She honors him above all and gives him all the glory as she walks beside him daily. Grateful and blessed, she rests in the love and mercy of her God. Through the precious blood of his Son, her sins are forgiven, and her eternity is secure with him. Annette also honors Joy FM as it uplifts and encourages her every day with inspirational insights and amazing Southern gospel songs. Annette is sharing John 3:17 to remind you, "For God did not send his Son into the world to condemn the world, but that the world through him might be saved."
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I'm Josh, and I've got a prayer request for you this week. My oldest daughter, Evie, is heading off to summer camp, and she's going through our church. She's excited about it, but she's a little nervous as well. And honestly, I think her daddy might be a little bit nervous too. Now, hey, I know this is going to be good for her. You know, she's growing up, she's becoming a little more independent, and I think she's going to have a wonderful week. But one of the highlights of my day is going in at night and tucking Evie and Lily and Eben into bed and just talking with them for a few minutes and saying goodnight. And of course, I won't get to do that with Evie this week, but that's okay. You know, she's growing up and that's okay. But would you say a prayer for her? You know, pray that God gives her a great week, that she grows closer to Him, and that she makes some wonderful memories. And while you're praying, maybe throw one in there for her daddy as well.

0: That's what the armor of the believer is meant to do for us. 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
3: Psalm 30 begins with the words, "I will extol you, O Lord." Verse 1 reads like this, "I will extol you, O Lord, for you have drawn me up and have not let my foes rejoice over me."
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3: Extol isn't a word we use much anymore. It means to lift up or to praise highly. David lifts the name of God high because God lifted him from the depths. God has rescued him from some circumstance that was near death. He healed him from an illness that had him with one foot in the grave. That's what Sheol and the pit refer to, the place of the dead. David was on the brink of death, and God lifted him out. So now he will lift God up in praise. God saves, he rescues, he heals, he restores, he lifts from the darkest pits. That phrase, "drawn me up," describes lifting a bucket from a well, from the pitch black and the muck to the light of day and of hope. This is how God worked for David. It is how he worked repeatedly for Israel throughout the Old Testament, and it is how he works for you and me because he is an unchanging God, constant in his goodness. God saves circumstantially, rescuing us from suffering, illness, and danger, not always this side of heaven, but more often than we even recognize. Just consider all the awful things that haven't happened to you. He preserves our lives. And God saves ultimately, eternally, through Jesus, the truest, deepest fulfillment of this psalm and all the others. He lifts us out of life's dark places, and he lifts us into the bright hope of eternal life with Christ.
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0: Hey, you're listening to Joy FM. I'm Josh, and I don't know exactly what the first moment in heaven is going to feel like. The Bible, of course, gives us glimpses, but I have a feeling the reality is going to be greater than anything we could picture from here. But I'll tell you this, whatever today looks like, friend, this is not the end of your story. Let this next song encourage you. It's Lefevre Quartet, When My Feet Touch the Streets of Gold.
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Hey, you're listening to Joy FM. I'm Josh. With another school year getting closer, I've been thinking about how much pressure kids can put on themselves to figure out where they fit. And maybe you remember what that was like for you as a kid. And maybe you did that. I know I certainly did. You know, I wasn't the biggest kid or the best athlete. And so after getting picked on a little bit when I was growing up, I decided that, well, if I can't be a great athlete, I can at least try to make good grades. And now don't get me wrong, making good grades is great. And the problem, though, for me was I started tying my worth into my grades. So if I made straight A's, I thought, if I can just make straight A's, maybe that means I'm worthy of, I don't know, existing or something. And I don't know who's listening right now. I know we have some young people listening. And so maybe there's a young person listening who needs to hear what I wish I had understood back then. And that is, you don't have to prove you're worthy. God already loves you, and He has a place for you. And as the school year gets closer, pray about the friends that God puts in your life, and then try to be the kind of friend that you are praying to find.

0: I have a friend who had a beard for years, and one morning he decided to shave it off. After he did that, he went to wake up his little girl, who was still asleep. When he did, she looked at him and started crying. She said, "Oh, Daddy, put it back." He told me later that at that moment, if he could have, he would have put it back. Problem is that there are some things that are not easily put back. If you're in a place like that, it's called regret. And if you're a believer, cut it out. Maybe you aren't supposed to put it back, and by not being able to put it back, God is asking you to trust Him. Trusting God with things you can't fix. Great idea. I'm Steve Brown. You think about that. Share what you just heard with a friend. Go to youthinkaboutthat.com.
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The Lord is good, a stronghold in the day of trouble, and he knows those who trust in him. Joy FM.

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I'm Josh, and I want to say a big thank you to Thomas from Cameron, Dreema from Thomasville, and Carolyn and Tom from Yorktown, Virginia. I want you to think about someone driving to a chemo treatment today. As they make that tough drive, you are helping make sure that there is music reminding them that God has not changed and that He is faithful and that He's going to get them through this. And so thank you so much for giving and helping keep this hope and encouragement on air.

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1: 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She honors him above all and gives him all the glory as she walks beside him daily. 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Through the precious blood of his Son, her sins are forgiven, and her eternity is secure with him. Annette also honors Joy FM as it uplifts and encourages her every day with inspirational insights and amazing Southern gospel songs. Annette is sharing John 3:17 to remind you, "For God did not send his Son into the world to condemn the world, but that the world through him might be saved."
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4: Our story that is found in Luke's Gospel, chapter 10, is a story that concerns two women, one by the name of Martha, another by the name of Mary. One who lost focus and balance in her life, and yet another woman who found faith and chose to live in the power and, yes, in the peace that Jesus gives. So beginning in verse 38 of Luke's Gospel and chapter 10. Now as they went on their way, Jesus entered a village, and a woman named Martha welcomed him into her house. And she had a sister called Mary, who sat at the Lord's feet and listened to his teaching. But Martha was distracted with much serving. And she went up to him and said, "Lord, do you not care that my sister has left me to serve alone? Tell her then to help me." But the Lord answered her, "Martha, Martha, you are anxious and troubled about many things, but one thing is necessary. Mary has chosen the good portion, which will not be taken away from her." Martha, who was a woman given to activity, no doubt talented and devoted to Christ herself, yet she chose activity and work over worship. And as a result, she became frustrated and stressed out, critical and angry. On the other hand, her sister Mary, who sat at the feet of Jesus, chose the one thing necessary. And in this conversation with our Lord, Jesus commended her commitment to him. She had learned that being comes before doing. Now, have you discovered that the way you start your day often determines how your day goes? Now, if you get up in the morning and you're hustling around, and you're hurrying, and you're in a bad mood, you're stressed out, you'll spend the rest of the day on a mental edge. But if you start, rather than focusing on your problems and your situations, rather than complaining and dwelling on what's wrong in your life, If you will start rather looking to the Lord and finding His grace, finding His peace, you will discover that your day is going to go according to God's way. And what we do at the beginning of the day certainly impacts and influences how we spend the rest of the day. And if you are going to live an abundant life, I mean an abundant life, rather than an overwhelmed life, an overloaded life, but rather an overflowing life, then you need to seek God the first thing in the morning. The psalmist said, "Early will I seek you." To give God the first part of your day, before the stress and the busyness of life comes, before you think about all the things that you've got to do the rest of that day, you need to take time to spend alone with God, to be quiet and be still and know His presence, thanking Him for His goodness in your life, thinking about His love and His grace, meditating upon His word, and building your faith. And when you do that, you are doing what Mary did, and that is choosing the good part of life, the good portion of life. You are doing the one thing that is necessary, and the one thing of all the things in your world, the one thing that's really going to last. Jesus Himself said in Matthew 6:33, "Seek first the kingdom of God and His righteousness, and all of these things will be added unto you." This is the one thing necessary. And when you begin your day by saying, "Lord, I love You. Lord, I worship You. Lord, I praise You. Lord, I thank You. Thank You for being a gracious God to me. Thank You for being such a good God and for all of the blessings of life. Lord, I give You my life today. Lord, I love You. Lord, I need You." When you begin your day like that, before anything else gets started, I promise you, you will experience life more abundant. It's the one thing necessary. You say, "Well, how do I do this? What are you actually talking about?" Sometimes it's simply being still and quiet before the Lord. For me, it's taking the Scripture and reading the Word of God and digesting it and ingesting it or just underlining it or reading a passage of Scripture. Not typically long links or passages of Scripture at this particular time, but just to let God speak to me. I pray, I meditate upon His promise. Promises like Proverbs 4:18, the path of the righteous is as the light of dawn, which shines brighter and brighter unto the perfect day. That means every step we take, it gets more beautiful and brighter each step of the way. Psalm 84:11, "For the Lord our God is a sun and a shield. He gives favor and honor, and no good thing will be withheld from them who walk uprightly." I may just take that promise and say, "Lord, You are my sun, You are my shield. You have given me grace, You have given me favor, You have given honor, and I know that You want to give every good thing into my life this day. Thank You for that promise." Or I may quote Psalm 23, verse 6, "Surely goodness and mercy will follow me all the days of my life, and I will dwell in the house of the Lord forever." Or I may quote the Apostle Paul of Philippians 4:13, "As I get ready for some particular challenge in my life, I can do all things through Christ who strengthens me." You see, just taking time to listen to His word, this fills my heart with peace. And when I do this, my attitude changes, my body recharges, my faith is strengthened, and I'm ready to take on anything that day with enthusiasm and power. One translation, the Phillips translation of Philippians 4:13 says, "I am ready for anything in the power of Jesus Christ who lives in me." Many of you are mentally fatigued and emotionally drained and physically exhausted. Why? Because you're not choosing the better part. You're not putting Christ first in your day. You're not getting up and meeting Him in the morning. And therefore, you're running down. The Apostle Paul tells us that the inner person, the inner life, can be renewed every single day. Even though the outward man is failing physically, it's a fact of life, we are deteriorating. But yet, He says that the inner man can be strengthened and renewed every day. 2 Corinthians 4:16, so we do not lose heart. Though our outer nature is wasting away, our inner nature is being renewed day by day. So you know what some of you need to do is to get your life back in balance. You're more like Martha than Mary. You're distracted with many things. Jesus looked at her and said, "Martha, Martha." I don't know about you, but if Jesus called my name a couple of times, I'm listening up. Martha, Martha, come on. You're bothered and distracted, and now you're critical of your sister here. You're irritable, you're upset, you're agitated, you're anxious. Come on. Martha, Martha, choose the better part. Take time for me. Get your life back in balance. You don't have to live on the edge emotionally. You don't have to be cynical and critical, exhausted, running through life, just knocking things over. So what I'm asking you to do, what I'm encouraging you to do is to get up a little earlier in your day, to spend time with God, to start off every day at His feet and begin each day soaking up His Word and His presence. And if you will do this, you're going to get more done in your life, not less. You're going to be more productive, more fruitful. Because you see, you're not going to be wasting time. You're going to be investing your time. You never give God something that He doesn't give you far more back. So if you give Him some time, if you get up as a principle, if you get up and begin your day with Him, then He's going to give you so much more back in your life. When we give Him the control of our day, when we begin each day worshiping Him, then He's going to make sure that every step of the day, all throughout the day, everything is going to be working together for good. Even the bad things in life, the tough things, the interruptions, the interchanges of life, the intersections of life that come, all of that is working together for good. Is Christ really a vital, necessary part of your life? The word vital means that you can't live without Him. Paul said, "Christ is my life." Is He your life? Is He vital for your life? Jesus in John 15, one of the most important passages for the believer, John 15, talks about abiding in Him. He says, "If you abide in me and my word abides in you, you will bear much fruit." So abiding in Christ means to do what Mary was doing. It means to take time to connect with Him and to stay devoted to Him. And the way we stay strong in life, the way we get more done in life, the way we live in joy and abundance in life is by abiding in Him. This is why I'm saying this is the one thing necessary. It's what Jesus said.
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4: It's the one thing necessary. So this isn't take your pick, multiple choice. If you would like to do this, this would be a good idea. Or if you feel like it, or if you get the time, if you can work it in, no. The psalmist said, as the deer pants for flowing streams, so my soul pants for you, O God. David said, O God, you are my God. Earnestly I seek you. My soul thirsts for you. My flesh faints for you as in a dry and weary land where there is no water. God, I'm hungry for you. I'm thirsty for you. And David said, one thing I've asked of the Lord, and that I will seek after, that I may dwell in the house of the Lord all the days of my life, and so gaze upon the beauty of the Lord and to inquire in his temple. No wonder David was called a man after God's own heart. Think about it. The God of creation invites you to spend time with him. The Almighty invites you into his presence. And if you will be there at Jesus' feet, your life will be filled with his Spirit, and you will find there listening to him and learning of him wisdom for making decisions and strength to overcome those trials and temptations, and you will find forgiveness and grace for your failures in life. And all you need to do is to do what Mary did, to do the one necessary thing in your life, and that is to sit at his feet. Now, on a practical note, it means you may need to make some changes in your life and in your schedule. It could start by going to bed earlier the night before, or setting a clock a little early and getting up a little early. It may mean eliminating some things that really aren't important, spending time reading material that really doesn't edify you, or spending time on the internet or text messaging or emailing. It may mean cutting back on some things that you're doing that aren't important. And on a practical note, find a quiet place in your house. Now, I know that may be hard to do sometimes, but find a quiet place. This all may be a sacrifice, and it is a sacrifice in one sense, but it will be worth it. And if you are stressed out and maxed out and burned out in life, I can tell you the reason why. You're not spending time with Jesus. You're not spending time listening and learning at his feet. So don't be surprised if you make this commitment to do this, that it's going to be difficult and sometimes even demanding. People may not understand. Martha didn't understand Mary's commitment to be at the feet of Jesus. Some may not understand, and you'll find all kinds of distractions and interruptions like Mary did. Why? Because Satan doesn't want you to spend time at Jesus' feet. So you start spending time, you get up, I guarantee you the baby's going to cry, the phone's going to ring, your husband will, you know, where's my shirt? All of those sorts of things are going to happen. So you need to be determined. You need to be disciplined to make this the one necessary thing in your life. Because if you don't spend time with the Savior, you're going to be running on empty. Your life is going to be barren and stale. And I won't be at my best for my family, for my friends, for my job, my influence, my witness. Jesus said, you've chosen the better portion, the good portion. One of the Beatitudes, the first among the first of the Beatitudes, Jesus says, blessed are those who hunger and thirst after righteousness, for they will be filled. Are you empty? Are you hungry for something else, something more in your life? It is by seeking him, his love, his grace, his righteousness. And when you meet him the first part of the day, that means that you are welcoming him into your life. And then during the day, when things get hectic, when the pressure piles on, when things don't go in the right directions, you know what you can do? You can just take time out. What I call a blessing break. And just remember what God said to you, how God spoke to you. You can acknowledge God's presence once again in your life. Trust in the Lord with all your heart. Lean not into your own understanding. In all your ways, acknowledge Him. Sometimes it's just taking time out in the middle of the day to acknowledge Him and His presence. But this means that you must be willing to get aside and to get alone with Him. Now, you may be thinking, hey, I'm not the meditative type. You know, I'm more of a Martha. I'm a doer. You know, I like to get things done. I mean, 5 minutes by myself drives me nuts. Well, if you're like me, a hard-charging type A kind of personality, a kind of doer person, then you especially need to do what I'm talking about. For the sake of your body, for the sake of your soul. What Jesus tells us here is that Mary was listening to Him. She wasn't doing all the talking. She was sitting at His feet, soaking it in, listening and learning. And sometimes the most powerful times of prayer are just sitting quietly before the Lord. The Bible says, be still and know that I am God. And just to open His Word, the Holy Spirit is our teacher. Say, how do you sit? I mean, this all sounds a little mystical to me. How do you sit at the feet of Jesus? How do you listen to Jesus today? Well, you quiet your soul and your heart and you open God's Word, and the Holy Spirit will make His presence real to you. His Spirit will speak to your heart. It's important that you take your Bible and read the Scriptures. It doesn't have to be a long passage, an extensive reading. But maybe you'd like to take up the motto, no Bible, no breakfast. And that you would feed your soul even before you feed your body. And you will discover, if you will spend time taking in, meditating, memorizing the Scripture, thinking about the Word of God in your life, the Scripture will be a part of you. God's Word and God's wisdom will begin to live in you. And then when circumstances, you turn a corner and there's a problem, there's a situation, you need an answer, you have questions, you're dealing with a difficulty, maybe some terrible thing, maybe some tragic thing comes along in your life. And when you do, you will discover at that moment many of the Scriptures that you've thought about, many of the Scriptures that you've memorized, those that you've contemplated, those that you've poured into your life. God will give you those when you need them the most. Some people wonder why in the middle of a crisis, a critical moment in their lives, they cry out to God and seem to get nothing. You know why? It's because they've not cultivated this relationship with Christ, and therefore God seems far away. The Word of God, the Bible, is called a seed. The seed of the Word of God. So when you ingest the Word of God, when you take in the Word of God, it is like planting a seed in your life, and that seed will bear fruit. It's the one necessary thing. And we get God's attention when we give Him our attention. You honor Him, He will honor you. He will give you strength and blessing and joy and honor. So what I'm asking you to do is to develop and discipline yourself in this holy habit. If you're already having a quiet time each day in the morning with God, then continue in it. Be encouraged in that. Don't give up. Don't be weary in well-doing. But if you've never done this, maybe you're a new Christian, you're a new believer, maybe you've just now come back to the Lord in some way and you don't have this habit in your life, I want to encourage you to make this commitment again, preferably in the morning. And you say, can I do this another time? Yes, you can. But I'm telling you, there's something special and something strategic about taking time early in the day.

0: the best thing. And when you do, you will live an abundant life.
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0: Well, priorities are so very, very important. And we saw that today in the story of Mary and Martha. Before you can be really effective for Christ, you must make it a practice to be still, to know that He is God, experience His presence every day of your life. In the story of Mary and Martha, we see two very different responses to Jesus. While Martha is busy getting the food ready, making sure the house is clean, and so on, we find Mary sitting at Jesus' feet, listening, learning, loving Him. And as you know, this made Martha very upset. There she was, frantically preparing a meal, running around, trying to make everything perfect in her house for Jesus, while her sister wasn't even helping. Well, Martha was so upset that she even made a comment to Jesus about this lack of help from her sister. But Jesus came back at Martha with a fascinating response, a response that most of us need to hear today. Jesus said, "Martha, Martha, you are anxious and troubled about many things, but one thing is necessary." Note that. One thing is necessary. Mary has chosen the good portion which shall not be taken away from her. What is that one thing? The one thing that Jesus talks about here is spending time with Him, getting to know Him, honoring Him, loving Him, spending time at His feet. And while serving others and sharing our faith and being active in ministry is very important to every believer, we need to make sure that we are first spending time with Jesus, that we are taking time every day to replenish our resources and to restore our faith and our love for Him. So let me ask you, when it comes to your walk with God, are you a Martha running around knocking things over, or are you a Mary sitting at Jesus' feet, listening, learning, experiencing His presence? It's my prayer that you would be a Mary kind of person, the kind of person who spends time with the Lord every day and makes it your number one priority.
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1: Welcome to Turning Point. Do you ever get discouraged? If so, you're not alone. Even the strongest Christians can lose heart. It happened to the Apostle Paul. Today, Dr. David Jeremiah shares how Paul overcame discouragement

0: offers tools to help you become stronger in your faith so that God can use you powerfully. Listen as David introduces his special message, Finding Life Through Death.
1: And you don't have to look very far to discover the big example of that principle. How do we have spiritual life? Through the death of the Lord Jesus Christ. He died for us so that we might live with him. And throughout the Bible, the principle of life through death is taught both by illustration and by exhortation. Today we're going to look at a passage in 2 Corinthians chapter 4 that underscores that principle for the way you and I live. It will help you get perspective, which is one of the reasons we're doing this series of messages. And we have a study guide called Making Sense of It All. It has all of the lessons that we have taught so far, and you can catch up with those lessons as well as listen to the ones we're doing right now, which are a little bit extra from the series. We want you to have these principles while we're talking about it. We're going to talk about finding life through death, finding freedom through slavery, and getting through giving this week on Turning Point. And now here's part one of Finding Life Through Death.
2: Open your Bibles to the book of 2 Corinthians. Today we're going to talk about the principle of living through dying. And I want you to look at your Bibles, first of all, and notice with me two verses in the fourth chapter. And there's just one phrase in these two verses that I want to single out, and it's this little phrase, we do not lose heart, verse 1. Go down to the 16th verse, and it says, therefore, we do not lose heart. So let me ask you this question, do you ever lose heart? Do you ever get discouraged? Do you ever feel like giving up? Do you ever struggle? Well, so do I, and so do all Christians, and so did Paul. But in this passage of Scripture, he's going to tell us how we can keep from getting discouraged, how we can keep from losing heart in such a way that it takes us out of the game. I've been asked often, what is the number one thing you deal with in your own personal life that can take you out of circulation for a while? And it's discouragement. I can be discouraged. I don't get discouraged very often. In fact, very seldom, but I can get discouraged. And it's interesting how it sneaks up on you. Isn't that true? And all of a sudden, discouragement just comes over like a cloud and you wonder, what in the world is going on here? Well, Paul is going to help us understand that as Christians, we're candidates for discouragement if we don't understand the Christian experience. And in this passage of Scripture, he's going to unfold that for us under the metaphor of living through dying. I have been reading a book by Gary Thomas that has the interesting title of The Beautiful Fight. Now, that in itself sounds like a paradox, doesn't it? Whoever heard of a beautiful fight? A fight at home, a fight in church, doesn't ever sound like any kind of fight could be beautiful. But he outlines in this book how the inward struggle that we have for godliness is a beautiful fight. And in this book, he tells us that the Christian life is a fight, but it is a worthwhile one. It is a beautiful fight. It is a fight between what we know ourselves to be and what we desire to be. It is a fight between what we know we ought to do and what we end up doing. It is a fight between wanting to live for Jesus Christ and then sometimes finding how selfish we are, living for our own selves. It's kind of like what Paul wrote about in Romans chapter 7 when he says, what I will to do, that I do not practice, but what I hate, that I do. Have you ever been there? You want to do the right thing. You have the desire in your heart to do the right thing, but sometimes you don't. This is the beautiful fight, according to Gary Thomas. Later on in the book, he says, can I be honest with you? You may have been lied to, and you may have believed the lie. You've been taught a Christianity that has no cross. You've been sold a faith that turns God into the spiritual embodiment of absolutely unconditional approval, which never says should, never says ought, and never says must. You've been told that God loves you just the way you are, which is true. and that it's therefore okay to stay the way you are, which is not true. But the changing from the way you are to the way you want to be, that can be painful. That can be excruciating. That's the beautiful fight. It hurts to die to dreams that you had in your own flesh. It sometimes feels as though we're being ripped apart when we let something go. But the pain is a good pain. And the difficult journey is a good journey. And the beautiful fight, it's still a beautiful fight. And I have good news for you and for me too. We're not alone in this. We're not isolated from all the Christians of every generation or from our own generation. We're not the only ones that struggle. Everyone struggles. In fact, I've come to the place where I'm comfortable with the struggle. I worry about people who don't know there is a struggle. Have you met folks like that? They got saved inside the gate, went to sleep, and haven't awakened in 20 years. They don't know there's a struggle. Somebody wake them up and tell them you're in a fight. They don't know they're in a fight. So if you struggle, that's good. That means you care about what's going on in your life. The fight, this struggle, is understood when we study the scripture. It's an intrinsic part of God's plan for you and for me. It is a creature like you and like me, living in two worlds that are diametrically opposed to one another. I want to tell you today that you are living in a dying world, and you are dying in a living world. That sounds contradictory, doesn't it? That sounds like a paradox. That sounds like it doesn't make any sense. But this is how Paul expresses it here in the fourth chapter, in the 10th verse. Always carrying about in the body the dying of the Lord Jesus, that the life of Jesus also may be manifested in our mortal flesh. Now, in the fourth chapter of 2 Corinthians, Paul is going to explain to us, and I believe the most incredible passage about this in all the Word of God, why we have this intensity of struggle within us as believers. I think some of us got saved and we thought, whew, now the struggle's over. Now I can just be for Jesus and everything will be okay. Then all of a sudden, about the second week, we thought, what is this? I still have some of those desires to do the things I used to do, but I still have this desire to do what Jesus wants me to do. And now you're torn inside. Well, Paul's going to help us understand that, first of all, by giving us a picture of living through dying. Notice in verse 7, he says, but we have this treasure in earthen vessels, that the excellency may be of God and not of us. Now, let me unpack this for us. He's going to talk, first of all, about the precious content that is available, that is the gospel. Notice the 7th verse says, we have this treasure. What is the treasure he's talking about? Well, the answer to that question is up in the first words of this chapter. Therefore, since we have this ministry, this treasure is the same as this ministry, and this ministry is the gospel of Jesus Christ. Paul is saying, we have this wonderful treasure, the treasure of the gospel. How many of you know the gospel is a treasure? The gospel is the greatest treasure you have. I know you love your wife and your kids, but even more than that is the treasure of the gospel, because the gospel is the power of God unto salvation, and it's the gospel which can change your life, and for many of you has changed your life. But Paul says, this gospel, which is the most profound truth in the world, this gospel which produces the most powerful eternal effects, this gospel which frees people from the power of sin and death, this gospel which releases us from condemnation and gives us eternal joy and peace and satisfaction. Paul says this gospel, this treasure, has been placed in earthen vessels. The priceless treasure in earthen vessels. Now, what is he talking about? This perishable container. We have this treasure in earthen vessels. Well, let me just tell you straight out, the earthen vessel is your body. Your body is clay. It's made out of dust. Paul uses the earthen vessel as a synonym for the body, for the human body, and we'll see that a little more clearly in a few moments. But he says, we have this treasure of the gospel, and Almighty God has decided to place it in the human resource we call a body, and he calls it an earthen vessel. He uses a term out of the ancient world. In the days of the Bible, clay jars were the utilitarian objects of households and commerce. They were used to store and transport olive oil and wine and grain. These clay pots were used for cooking and for eating and for drinking and for storing leftovers. They even were used to store treasures. In fact, the Dead Sea Scrolls, one of the most valuable manuscripts in history, was found in a clay pot, in an earthen vessel. The Greek word here for this is the word ostraca. And if you are an archaeologist, even a neophyte archaeologist, you know that's a very common term. Ostraca are the pieces of pottery that are found in archaeological digs. And clay pots in Bible days were as common as fast food containers are to us today. The life expectancy of these clay pots was short, and if you broke one, no big deal. There were 150 to take its place. They were not considered valuable. They were useful, but not valuable. And when Paul uses the term earthen vessels, he's talking about clay pots. Now, here's the picture. Almighty God has taken the most precious commodity in history, in the universe, which is the gospel, and he's put it in clay pots. He's entrusted it to you and to me. If you're a Christian today, you have the gospel in you. God Almighty has entrusted you with the gospel. And let me ask you a question. Would you entrust you with the gospel? So first of all, in Paul's metaphor, the treasure is the gospel of the glory of God, and the earthen vessels are the followers of Christ. Mostly apostles back then, certainly Paul, but all of us in our weak and insignificant bodies, the powerful message of the gospel has been contained. In our dying bodies, the living gospel. Now, one of the incongruities of the Christian faith is the fact that God has chosen us to do that. Not only that, he hasn't chosen the ones we would choose. When God chose the men through whom he would convey the gospel message, he didn't choose the learned scholars of Alexandria or the distinguished philosophers of Athens or the eloquent orators of Rome or the self-righteous religious leaders of Israel. He passed over all of them in favor of simple Galilean fishermen like Peter and James and John and Andrew, and despised tax collectors like Matthew, and obscure men like Philip and Mark and Nathaniel, and even the educated people that he chose, like Luke, who was a doctor, and like Paul, who was a rabbinic scholar. They were pretty sophisticated people, but very humble, very, very not into themselves at all. To these common earthen vessels, Almighty God entrusted the priceless treasure of the gospel. And this striking paradox makes it very clear, men and women, that the gospel is no product of human ingenuity. It's no clever discovery of the human intellect. It is no bright idea of some outstanding genius, but it is a revelation of the power of the sovereign God. Go back and look at it again and notice that he has done this that the power might be of God and not of us. When you see somebody who's a Christian, who's come to Christ, especially if they've lived a rather sordid life in the past, God has changed them. The only power there is that can change a person from the inside out and make them totally new is the power of the eternal gospel of Jesus Christ. You and I all know that. The gospel does what nothing else can do. So the picture of living through dying is this. Here you have this precious commodity, the gospel of Jesus Christ. And God has put it in people like you and me. We're the containers of the gospel. We're the conveyors. We're the communicators of the gospel. Can you understand why there's going to be a bit of a struggle here? You've got this eternal commodity of the gospel on the inside, and you've got the failing, struggling humanity on the outside. No wonder we have tendencies to get discouraged sometimes. We don't get discouraged so much with others. We get discouraged with ourselves. Isn't that true? I'm not discouraged about you so much as I am about me. Because I know what I have, and I know what I am. And sometimes those two things just, oh, they just rip at you, don't they? Well, Paul says, these pressures that we have are both challenging and encouraging. In the next verses, he goes from the picture of living through dying to the pressures of living through dying. And in verses 8 and 9, he gives us four little couplets. And I'm going to read these verses, and then we'll just take a moment and talk about them. Verses 8 and 9. We are hard-pressed on every side, but we're not crushed. We are perplexed, but not in despair. Persecuted, but not forsaken. Struck down, but not destroyed. In Paul's message, if it had ended at the end of verse 7 with the acknowledgement that the eternal gospel has been placed in weak, frail human beings, we'd have reason to be discouraged. But in verses 8 and 9 from his own life, I believe, Paul gives us four parallel statements that illustrate what it is like to experience the dichotomy of weakness and strength in our lives. Strength in the gospel, weakness in our humanity. And these paradoxes are certainly autobiographical of Paul. If you've read the book of Acts, you see Paul experienced all these things in his life. He's talking not only about us, but he's talking primarily about himself. He begins by saying, we are hard-pressed on every side, but not crushed. The word here for hard-pressed is another way to say that he was under great stress. He was under great pressure. Anybody here under pressure? Anybody here under stress? Paul knew something about stress and pressure. He lived his entire life in that kind of environment. Flip back in your Bibles to the first chapter of 2 Corinthians, and let me show you a description of Paul's life that he gives to us in verses 8 and 9. For we do not want you to be ignorant, brethren, of the trouble which came to us in Asia, that we were burdened beyond measure, above strength, so that we despaired even of life. Yes, we had the sentence of death in ourselves, that we should not trust in ourselves, but in God who raises the dead. Paul said, I want you to know what my life was like. I lived every day under the sentence of death, and the pressure was incredible. But he said, that pressure was great, but it wasn't fatal. Paul said he was pressured, but he was not crushed. The word crushed means to be confined to a very narrow place. I'm going to give you the best paraphrase of this I've read since I've been studying this passage over the years. Here it is. Merrill Tenney said it this way. We are squeezed, but we're not squashed. Amen? That's the creative difference of being a Christian, isn't it? Everybody has pressure. Everybody has stress. Everybody has problems. Everybody has a tendency to get discouraged. But if you know Christ, you can be squeezed, but you'll never be squashed. Because Jesus Christ is the creative difference. He is the one within you who keeps what is you from being destroyed. Some people are always surprised. Well, you know, I thought when I became a Christian, I wouldn't have any problems like this. Hello? Welcome to the real world. You may go to some churches or watch some television ministries that would give you the impression that being a Christian is sailing right into heaven on a smooth sea. But the Bible does not teach that. The Bible does not teach that the Christian life is supposed to be easy. It says it's going to be hard, but it's not going to be so hard that you can't deal with it in the power of Christ, who keeps you from being squashed when you feel squeezed. Amen? If you don't have Christ, you're just squashed. You're just squashed. You are victimized by your problems. Notice the second one. Perplexed, but not driven to despair. Paul is saying that he was at his wit's end, but not quite. Here are some of the other translations of that phrase. In despondency, but not in despair. Confused, but not confounded. Once again, here's Merrill Tenney's paraphrase: bewildered, but not befuddled. Oh, I love that. Have you ever been bewildered? Oh, yes. But if you're a Christian, you may be bewildered, but you won't be befuddled, because Jesus Christ steps in to help you in the midst of you. If you want to read a couple of lists of what Paul had to deal with, difficult experiences, you'll find them in 2 Corinthians chapter 6 and 2 Corinthians chapter 11. In those two chapters, you will see Paul will just list for you all the challenges that he had. And then the third one is persecuted but not forsaken. And the word persecuted here is the word from which we get the word pursue. Paul was a fugitive. The Jewish leaders hated him because through his conversion, many were coming to Christ, and he was coming into their establishments and wreaking havoc with their control. And they chased him everywhere they could. And if you go through the book of Acts, it's really like the fugitive. Let me just give you a few verses and I'll go through them quickly. Acts 9:23, now after many days were passed, the Jews plotted to kill him. Acts 9:29, as he spoke boldly in the name of the Lord Jesus and disputed against the Hellenists, they attempted to kill him. Acts 23:12, and when it was day, some of the Jews banded together and bound themselves under an oath, saying that they would neither eat nor drink until they had killed Paul. And Paul acknowledges that he was living like this, but in his letter to Timothy in 2 Timothy 3, he says, "You have carefully followed my doctrine, Timothy, the manner of my life, the purpose and faith and the long-suffering and the love and the perseverance and the persecutions and the afflictions that happened to me in Antioch, at Iconium, at Lystra. What persecutions I endured." Here's the creative difference. "And out of them all, the Lord delivered me." That's because we have this gospel within us, this salvation within us. Yes, we live our lives in the world of humanity, but the difference is we are sometimes squeezed, but we're never squashed. We're sometimes bewildered, but we're never befuddled. We are sometimes persecuted, but we're never forsaken. And here's the last one: struck down, but not destroyed. And the word "struck down" means to be thrown down to the ground in a wrestling match. What Paul is saying, "I've been knocked down a lot, but I've never been knocked out." And this was the experience that he felt. Did you remember that one time they came after Paul? Well, let me read it to you from Acts 14. "And the Jews from Antioch and Iconium came there, and having persuaded the multitudes, they stoned Paul and dragged him out of the city," knocked down. "However, when the disciples gathered around him, he got up and went into the city, and the next day departed with Barnabas to Derbe." This guy's got nine lives. No. He's got the life of Jesus within him. That doesn't mean we can go out and do foolish things and he'll protect us. It does mean that the man of God in the center of the will of God is immortal until God is finished with him. And that's true for you and for me. The creative difference that Christ brings to our struggle is his own presence in the midst of the storm. Amen?
1: Amen. Amen. We thank God that he's with us. You know, one of the things I have found to be so encouraging in these latter years of my life is the fact that God wants to be with us, but he also wants us to be with him. He said, "I go to prepare a place for you, and I'm going to do that so that where I am, there you might be also." And I don't think we talk about that enough. We talk about God being with us, but God wants us to be with him. That's what Christianity is all about. That's what the gospel is all about. And that's what Turning Point is all about as well. Today, we are looking at 2 Corinthians chapter 4. We'll have another lesson from that passage tomorrow. Then from Romans, we'll be talking about finding freedom from slavery. And from 2 Corinthians 9, getting through giving. That's this week's schedule. I hope you'll be with us every day as we finish out the month of July together. Thank you for listening. I'm David Jeremiah.
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1: 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Through the precious blood of his Son, her sins are forgiven, and her eternity is secure with him. 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Annette is sharing John 3:17 to remind you, "For God did not send his Son into the world to condemn the world, but that the world through him might be saved."
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I'm Josh. You ever feel like you're finally making some progress financially? You're getting that pile of bills paid down and maybe even starting to breathe a little bit easier. And then out of nowhere, here comes another one. And that happened to me the other day. I knew something was coming up for renewal. I knew it, but what I didn't know was how much that renewal was going to cost. And I'll be real with you, it was discouraging. It really was. And I think sometimes we are quick to say, God's got this covered. And he does. He does. But that doesn't always mean I know how it's going to work out. And I don't know where every dollar is going to come from. You know what that's like. We don't know what tomorrow is going to bring, do we? But maybe that's where faith comes in. Now, we may not know exactly how God's going to cover it, but we know he's covering us. My peace doesn't have to come from knowing how everything is going to work out. It comes from knowing who I'm walking through it with.

0: There is a bright light on the horizon, and we have plenty of evidence for it. We have biblical evidence, and boy, does it lift your spirits. Jesus Christ is coming back for us, and he's coming back soon.
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Hey, I'm Josh with you on Joy FM. I don't think we have to look very far to realize that something isn't quite right with this world, is it? And honestly, pretending everything is fine only makes the hard days harder sometimes. But the good news of the gospel is that, yeah, the world may be broken, but Jesus stepped right into the brokenness, and he didn't leave us there. Here's the Tallies with Broken World on Joy FM. Jenny.

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Hey, I'm Josh with you on Joy FM. If you listen to my show often, you know I love three things. I love the Lord, I love my family, and a little bit further ways, but still, number three would probably be I love coffee. And I just love having a cup of coffee in my hand or a mug of coffee. And the other day, it was a beautiful morning. I walked into the kitchen. There was my family. My kids were sitting there. They were already eating, and I had a nice big cup of coffee. A great way to start my day, you know? I set that cup of coffee right on

kitchen table right in front of Eben. And I was talking to my daughter, Lily, and Eben, just about as soon as I put that cup of coffee in front of him, guess what? That little guy, he rears back. I guess he wasn't feeling too well that morning. He rears back and just sneezes right into it. And I'm talking, I won't describe it to you. It's too close to lunchtime for me to describe it to you. But let's just say I'm standing there in horror. Like, but here's the sad part. I'm standing there thinking, I'm not quite ready to throw away the coffee just yet. Like, can this be saved? You know? How badly do I want this cup of coffee? I got a fresh cup, but still. Anyway, here's some more music on Joy FM. Have you ever

0: You never, ever will go wrong in consulting the scriptures if. Hi, this is Chuck Swindoll. You never, ever will go wrong in consulting the scriptures if you're sure to take it in its context. My friend, don't be using a flip the pages and point method to read the scriptures, okay? You know, flip, flip, point. Judas went and hanged himself. Flip again and point. The next verse you read, go thou and do likewise. Two scripture verses with messages to give, just not together, because that's not the context. Maybe it's a silly illustration, but you won't forget it. The principle is not silly. Context is all important in our study of the scriptures.
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I'm Josh. Thank you to Eleanor from Ashboro. Thank you to Martha and Michael from Richfield. And thank you to Rebecca and Barry from Statesville. Somewhere there is a widow who knows exactly how quiet a house can become. Maybe the TV doesn't help. Maybe today she just needs another voice in the room. A familiar song or some scripture. Somebody reminding her that she is not forgotten. And friends, your support allows Joy FM to be that kind of companion. And so thank you so much.

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Hey, you're listening to Joy FM. I'm Josh. Can I be open with you? I'm going to tell a story, but it's a little embarrassing, but I'm going to tell it because maybe you've been there. The other day, I texted my wife, and I told her it had been a rough day. And so I just said to her, I said, I'm not getting anything done that I need to get done. And I told her, I was like, you know, I'm just feeling so overwhelmed at the moment because it feels like anything I do today won't put a dent into everything I need to do. And maybe you've had days like that. The list just feels so long that doing one thing almost feels pointless because there are still 20 other things waiting behind it. But one thing done is still one thing done. One step doesn't have to finish the journey to move you forward, does it? So that's what I had to remind myself of that day, and I'm reminding myself of right now. Maybe you need that reminder. I don't have to finish everything right now. I just need to faithfully do the next thing that's in front of me.

0: the closer we get to heaven, the more we should reflect its character. Here's the essence of the principle again. 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

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I'm Josh. The other day, someone said something to me that didn't exactly feel good. And what they said, it's in the past. But truth be told, the feeling afterward lasted a lot longer than the words did. You've heard that phrase, hurt people hurt people. Now, that doesn't make it excusable when we treat somebody badly. But sometimes it makes it understandable, doesn't it? And maybe remembering that can give us a little more compassion for somebody who is difficult today. We don't always know what happened to them before they got to us.

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5: 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The Lord your God in your midst, the Mighty One, will save. 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

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I'm Josh. Last night, Brian Free and Assurance were at Louisville Baptist Church in Louisville, North Carolina. And our own Brendan and Wendy were there. And so I didn't get to go, but man, it sounds like they had an awesome time. And maybe you're like me, though. You didn't get to go either, but that's okay. I have the next best thing. 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

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A new commandment I give to you, that you love one another, as I have loved you, that you also love one another. 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

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You never know how much your gift will help somebody. I was thinking, for instance, today maybe somebody is getting into their car this afternoon after one of the worst days they have had in a long, long time. And they don't need somebody pretending everything is wonderful. They just need truth. They need to hear a song that reminds them where to turn next. And that's part of what your giving makes possible. So thank you so much for helping Joy FM be there.

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1: 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She honors him above all and gives him all the glory as she walks beside him daily. Grateful and blessed, she rests in the love and mercy of her God. Through the precious blood of his Son, her sins are forgiven, and her eternity is secure with him. Annette also honors Joy FM as it uplifts and encourages her every day with inspirational insights and amazing Southern gospel songs. Annette is sharing John 3:17 to remind you, "For God did not send his Son into the world to condemn the world, but that the world through him might be saved."
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Well, good afternoon and welcome to Joy FM. We're so thankful and honored that you're here today. And I know this voice may sound a little different than what you're used to this time of the day, but I'm Melody. You may know me from the Morning Joy Ride that you hear every morning from 6 to 10. John is on vacation until probably the middle of this week. And so I've agreed to fill in for him and hang out with you all and have a good time this afternoon. We're going to be playing great music like you just heard from the Martins, titled The Promise. Coming up now, it's Guy Kingrod, Shout to the Lord. Thanks for listening, and thanks for being a part of our family here at Joy FM.

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how I love my kids and how I absolutely adore my grandkids. But this is one thing that I have learned. You know that old saying that silence is golden? Well, at times that's true. Unless you have kids and grandkids, and then silence at that point becomes very, very suspicious. Can anybody relate to that? When the silence happens, I'm gonna come a-checkin', because something's going on that probably is not such a good thing.

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until prayer changes me. I've always said prayer does one of two things. It's either going to change you or it's going to change the situation. Hey, it could possibly change both. It's Melody along with you on this Monday afternoon, filling in for John on vacation. Going to have a lot of fun this afternoon playing great music, devotional time, some fun moments as well. But for now, it's the Nealands with the sun's coming up.

0: This is Max McLean. What does baptism symbolize? Listen to the Bible from 1 Peter 3. For Christ died for sins once for all, the righteous for the unrighteous, to bring you to God. He was put to death in the body, but made alive by the Spirit, through whom also he went and preached to the spirits in prison who disobeyed long ago when God waited patiently in the days of Noah while the ark was being built. In it, only a few people, eight in all, were saved through water, and this water symbolizes baptism that now saves you also, not the removal of dirt from the body, but the pledge of a good conscience toward God. It saves you by the resurrection of Jesus Christ. From 1 Peter 3, listen to the Bible. It's great for the soul.
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1: Today's devotion is by Dr. David Jeremiah and Turning Point Ministries, titled Into the Sewer. Matthew 9:10, behold, many tax collectors and sinners came and sat down with him. Viewers of the local news in Phoenix earlier this year saw a shirtless fellow being interviewed and hailed a hero. He had helped rescue a toddler who had fallen through the covering of a septic tank. The little girl, while walking with her mom, had stepped onto the lid of the tank, causing it to buckle and sending her into the foul pool below. The 28-year-old man jumped in after her, thinking nothing of the muck that swallowed him up. After the girl was rescued and revived, reporters discovered the hero was an ex-convict, 2 weeks out of prison. He said, I would have done it for anyone. I have a son too. You know, everyone we meet is a hero waiting to happen. When Jesus saw people, he envisioned their potential. No respecter of persons, he associated with people from all walks of life. Beware the sin of looking down on those for whom Christ died. After all, he plunged into the sewage of a sinful world to save the likes of you and me. We, in turn, can share his grace with those who need it most. Michael Youssef said this. He stated his message boldly and forcefully without compromise, whether he was speaking to the lowest outcast of society or a member of the Pharisee elite. Jesus was simply no respecter of persons. Good thoughts today right here on Joy FM. When you've

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1: 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She honors him above all and gives him all the glory as she walks beside him daily. Grateful and blessed, she rests in the love and mercy of her God. Through the precious blood of his Son, her sins are forgiven, and her eternity is secure with him. Annette also honors Joy FM as it uplifts and encourages her every day with inspirational insights and amazing Southern gospel songs. Annette is sharing John 3:17 to remind you, "For God did not send his Son into the world to condemn the world, but that the world through him might be saved."
0: 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Heard on over 30 stations, including WXRI Winston-Salem, WODY Fieldale, WTTX Appomattox, WTJY Ashboro, W272B in Sanford, WRFE Chesterfield, WJYJ Hickory, W261AP Kings Mountain, WTCF HD2 Wardensville, WKNV Fairlawn Blacksburg, WRAA Luray, WKGM Smithville Hampton Roads, WKDI Denton, WDAV HD3 Davidson, WCFM Narrows, WLXN Lexington. 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

morning and welcome to our family here at Joy FM. I'm Melody. I want to talk to my female friends, those of you that are listening that are around 50 years of age and up, because most of us are going through kind of a challenging phase of our lives, right? We're at that age where we're seeing more wrinkles, absolutely more gray hair. We've got some extra pounds. We've already run households. We've paid bills. We've dealt with sickness, with sadness, with grief, and most everything else that life has assigned to us. But we are survivors and we're warriors, sometimes in the quiet. So even if our bodies and maybe even our minds are not what they once were, they do this. They carry our histories. They carry our souls. They carry our courage. They carry our strength. And we should never feel bad about getting older. It's a privilege that is denied to a lot of people. So live your life. Enjoy your life. And I know that when you get to a certain age, you kind of become invisible. I don't know if anybody can relate to that. You're at an age where maybe there are those around you that think because you are older that you don't know anything, when in actuality, it's the total opposite, because you have lived life and you know a lot of stuff. And if you're like me, you try to keep the younger ones from making mistakes that possibly you made in your life. But for some reason, that gets a little askew, right? It's okay. Live your life, enjoy the moments of your life, and be thankful that God has given you another day, even with those extra wrinkles, even with those extra gray hair and those extra pounds. You are wonderfully and fearfully made in the image of God until He takes the last breath from our bodies, and then we enter to live with Him in eternity. So today, if you are a 50-ish year old woman and older, I hope that will encourage your heart as you continue to live out the rest of the days of your life. When it's

0: there is a bright light on the horizon, and we have plenty of evidence for it. We have biblical evidence, and boy, does it lift your spirits. Jesus Christ is coming back for us, and he's coming back soon.
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3: One of the verses says this: What gift of grace is Jesus my Redeemer? There is no more for heaven now to give. He is my joy, my righteousness and freedom, my steadfast love, my deep and boundless peace. Now this is a beautiful and true verse, but there's a certain kind of person in this world who combines cynicism with pedantry, a particular kind of nitpicky contrarian. I am one of those people. This means that when I see lyrics like, there is no more for heaven now to give, my instinct is to find all the exceptions. It is, after all, a statement of superlatives and totality. Heaven could not give more. Really? Nothing? Really? Nothing. When Jesus emptied himself by taking the form of a servant, and being found in human form, he humbled himself by becoming obedient to the point of death, even death on a cross, as Philippians 2 tells us. He was the most that our Father in heaven could give. Jesus is the fulfillment of all promises. He is the resolution to all evil. He is salvation for all sinners who simply believe. He is our ongoing advocate and intercessor, bringing us close to our Father. And Jesus is the superlative who gently and inexorably smothers cynicism in love and beauty.
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Well, happy Monday. Melody here with you this afternoon and filling in for John Long, who is on vacation. And here's something that I was thinking about. God gets in the dirt three times that I can think of: to create Adam, to bury Moses, and to defend a woman whose sin had really overtaken her life. So that tells me something, that God is with us in the joy of birth, He's with us in the pain of death, and He kneels beside us in our shame. We can rest in that. And you know why? Because God can handle all of our dirt.

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1: Every now and again, a ewe will give birth to a lamb and immediately reject that lamb. In fact, she'll kick it away if the shepherd tries to reintroduce the lamb to her. And so the shepherd has to intervene. They call them bummer lambs. And if he doesn't intervene, that little one will die not of hunger, but of a broken spirit. So he takes the lamb into his home, and he'll keep it warm by the fire and feed it with a bottle. And at some point during every day, he'll pick that little lamb up and hold it close to his chest and talk to it. And once the lamb is strong and able to go back to the flock, he'll place it back with the flock. But I got to see this, which I just loved, in the morning when the shepherd comes out and stands at the edge of the field, and he calls out, "Sheep, sheep, sheep." The very first ones to run to him are the bummer lambs, because they know his voice. It's not, he doesn't love them more than the rest, but they know him and they trust him. And I will be a bummer lamb for the rest of my life. And it's not as if Jesus loves his bummer lambs more than the rest. It's just at our very worst, at our most broken, at our most hopeless, the shepherd came and picked us up and held us close. And we've heard his voice, and we will never, ever leave his side. It turned out not to be the bad news. It was the best news of all. I firmly believe that sometimes God will take you to prison to set you free. And that's what happened to me.

0: This is Max Licato. No moment, event, or detail falls outside of God's supervision. God is the one who causes His sun to rise on the evil and the good, and sends rain on the righteous and the unrighteous. He isn't making up this plan as He goes along. Daniel 5:21 says, "The Most High God rules the kingdom of men and sets over it whom He will." So, if God is in charge, why does He permit challenges to come our way? Wouldn't an almighty God prevent them? Not if they serve His higher purpose. The ultimate example is the death of Christ on the cross. Everyone thought the life of Jesus was over. Jesus was dead and buried, but God raised Him from the dead. God took the crucifixion of Friday and turned it into the celebration of Sunday. Can He not do a similar reversal for you? This is Max Licato.
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I love chocolate. 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Whenever I see chocolate, I hear two voices in my head at one time. One of those voices says, eat the chocolate. And the other voice says, you heard her, eat the chocolate. I always eat the chocolate.

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1: 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Therefore, everyone who hears these words of mine and puts them into practice is like a wise man who built his house on the rock. The rain came down, the streams rose, and the winds blew and beat against that house, yet it did not fall because it had its foundation on the rock. But everyone who hears these words of mine and does not put them into practice is like a foolish man who built his house on the sand. Thank you, Solid Rock Engineering, for supporting the ministry of Joy FM.
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0: Good afternoon. It's Melody filling in for John, who's on vacation. And hey, do y'all know how to be an adult?
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God bless you, and thank you for all the great music that you play. I would love to hear God's Been Good. In all this that is going on around us, God is still good. God has been good, and God always will be good. That's His promise to us. That song means a lot to me. Thank you so much for all that you do.

Psalm 34:18. The Lord is near to those who have a broken heart, and saves such as have a contrite spirit. 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

It's always good to be aware of the intelligent quotes from those that have gone before us, such as Socrates, who said to be is to do, or Jean-Paul Sartre, to do is to be, or the late Frank Sinatra, who said this, dooby-dooby-doo. Now, y'all, that's funny.

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And isn't that the absolute truth? There is nothing greater than grace. That was Marshall Hall. Melody here along with you, filling in for John this afternoon. Let's keep moving with more.

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Melody along with you from the Morning Joyride, filling in for John today, who's on vacation. All right, y'all, I got to tell you something. I think about that song, I Believe It All, Tony Gore and Majesty. And I believe all 31,102 verses of the Bible, 1,189 chapters of the Bible, and all 66 books of the Bible. I believe they're authoritative, they're sufficient, they're inerrant, they're God-breathed, perfect, immutable, complete, useful, pure, and beautiful. Yep, I believe it all. Every single drop of it.

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1: Today's devotion is by Dr. David Jeremiah and Turning Point Ministries, titled Into the Sewer. Matthew 9:10, behold, many tax collectors and sinners came and sat down with him. Viewers of the local news in Phoenix earlier this year saw a shirtless fellow being interviewed and hailed a hero. He had helped rescue a toddler who had fallen through the covering of a septic tank. The little girl, while walking with her mom, had stepped onto the lid of the tank, causing it to buckle and sending her into the foul pool below. The 28-year-old man jumped in after her, thinking nothing of the muck that swallowed him up. After the girl was rescued and revived, reporters discovered the hero was an ex-convict, 2 weeks out of prison. He said, I would have done it for anyone. I have a son too. You know, everyone we meet is a hero waiting to happen. When Jesus saw people, he envisioned their potential. No respecter of persons, he associated with people from all walks of life. Beware the sin of looking down on those for whom Christ died. After all, he plunged into the sewage of a sinful world to save the likes of you and me. We, in turn, can share his grace with those who need it most. Michael Youssef said this. He stated his message boldly and forcefully without compromise, whether he was speaking to the lowest outcast of society or a member of the Pharisee elite. Jesus was simply no respecter of persons. Good thoughts today right here on Joy FM.

0: I have a friend who had a beard for years, and one morning he decided to shave it off. After he did that, he went to wake up his little girl, who was still asleep. When he did, she looked at him and started crying. She said, "Oh, Daddy, put it back." He told me later that at that moment, if he could have, he would have put it back. Problem is that there are some things that are not easily put back. If you're in a place like that, it's called regret. And if you're a believer, cut it out. Maybe you aren't supposed to put it back, and by not being able to put it back, God is asking you to trust Him. Trusting God with things you can't fix. Great idea. I'm Steve Brown. You think about that. Share what you just heard with a friend. Go to youthinkaboutthat.com.
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Zephaniah 3:17. The Lord your God in your midst, the mighty one, will save. He will rejoice over you with gladness. He will quiet you with his love. He will rejoice over you with singing. Joy FM.

Hey, Melody from the Morning Joyride, filling in for John Long. He's on vacation. Should be back, about the middle of this week. So, maybe a lot of you are like me. Welcome to older age, where you now take pictures of instructions on your phone just so that you can enlarge them enough so that you could read them. Yep. Welcome to old age.

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Something strange had happened there, just what I did not know. John believed a miracle, but I just turned to go. Circumstance and speculation couldn't lift me very high, 'cause I'd seen them crucify him, and then I saw him die. Back inside the house again, the guilt and anguish came.

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1: 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She honors him above all and gives him all the glory as she walks beside him daily. Grateful and blessed, she rests in the love and mercy of her God. Through the precious blood of his Son, her sins are forgiven, and her eternity is secure with him. Annette also honors Joy FM as it uplifts and encourages her every day with inspirational insights and amazing Southern gospel songs. Annette is sharing John 3:17 to remind you, "For God did not send his Son into the world to condemn the world, but that the world through him might be saved."
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3: So do you and all of our friends around the world. 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
5: I'm getting
3: ready. The chatter gets a pass.
5: Oh, sure.
3: Yeah, good sure thing. It does. Today we're spending time at Bill's Bounce Bonanza.
6: Yeah, love Bounce.
3: Where we find Kevin nailing the double flip.
7: There you go.
3: Tori, well, she's doing the 20-foot sky-high twist. Swanny's doing double back.
6: Going high, baby.
3: Back bounce. And Gordy, he's at the snack bar, of course.
6: Of course he is.
3: And William has mastered his setting half twist bounce.
7: Wow.
3: On this international
7: Be Encouraged Day. Don't let defeat get in your way. Just be encouraged every day.
8: He has a dodgeball in one hand. Is he good at dodgeball?
3: Oh, no.
8: Okay. But he was named the Dip, Dodge, and Dive Player of the Year.
3: He is Bill. I can dip and I can dive. And believe me, that's no jive.
7: Oh, wow.
3: Gaither.
9: 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The Tallies, the Booth Brothers, Canton Junction.
3: Vocal band, Collingsworth Family, the Browners, Martins, William. It's going to be a high bounce kind of day.
8: Kelly back kicking us off with one more river to cross.

Incoming Yang, one more river to cross. You know, I wouldn't give you a dime for a theology that did not have a transformational element in it. And I love this song for that reason. If you got pain, he's a pain taker. 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Listen.

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1: Yes.
2: Are you kidding me?
1: A thoughtless award, Gordy. The happy hobos of Halifax at their hoedown in Harrison.
0: We've made it all the way to Canada.
1: They hopped the heavy haul hot box from Hannibal to Houston. And happily handed the word of the day, their hokey jokey award. Oh, they said,
0: what do
1: we
0: they know?
1: Find their words hokey and most are a jokey.
0: Oh.
1: So here's the word of the day, musitation.
3: Wait.
1: Musitation.
4: Musitation over here, yeah. Okay. Take you back to 1812, folks. Wonderful lady. That's right, named Rebecca Moose. She accidentally stumbled on a new method of transporting cargo and people by railway. Yes, Tori. Not by steam power, though.
3: Uh-huh.
4: Not by coal. Not by petroleum. Not by natural gas. But musitation involves a locomotive engine powered simply by hot air. Yes, very popular in the music business and also in politics. Hot air non-combustible transport has even been noted in songs like "Come on, Becky, do the musitation with me."
1: I love that song.
3: Okay.
5: You're good, Kevin.
3: What
5: You're
3: it
5: good.
3: Really means is mumbling or muttering, as if Jack moves his lips when talking but makes very little sound because he's full of musitation.
4: I take you back to our legend.
6: you know what? I thought sooner or later you were going to get the sinuses, but you never.
4: No, I didn't.
6: Here are the tallies. Just singing a simple song called Joy. J-O-Y. Joy.

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0: Now I see two. And yes, there's the third one. The Booth brothers are coming right up to our microphone.
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1: 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Leviticus 19:18.
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he said, Pastor, he said, will you please pray for my biopsy? Well, you know how we preachers are. We get a little, you know, shook a little bit. And next thing I know, instead of saying that biopsy, let's pray for Deacon's upcoming autopsy.

0: More of these moments, I think, have helped spruce up our program when we have Glory to come in and tell about a song.
1: I've always been interested in the story in the Bible where the man was blind, and the skeptics said, you know, what made you blind? Was it your sin or your parents' sin? You know, what made you blind? And he couldn't answer that. He couldn't answer the question. Jesus didn't ask the question. He just healed him. And when the man went back to the temple, people were asking him all these questions about, okay, why did Jesus do this? And, you know, what was the background here? In frustration, he said, I don't know. I don't know if this man is good or bad. I only know I once was blind and now I see. Bill and I had talked a lot about that. The best proof is just to see the result, to see what God does with a life, to see what is the outcome of our intersection with this redeeming Christ. And so this song came from basically that story and then the present day reality that, you know, we can discuss and argue over theological questions and nitpick all the ways to come at the gospel.

0: But the truth is, there is no better argument than a changed life. When somebody can say, I once was blind or wicked or sad or broken, and then you can see the process of healing in our lives and our souls and our hearts, there is no greater argument. And I really agree with the man, don't ask me. Don't ask me if, you know, this man is good or bad. We now know that the greatest test tube to test a life is the results of how you live your life.
1: Don't ask me, to explain to you how one could start again, how hardened hearts could soften like a child. Don't ask me how to reason out the mysteries of life or how to face its problems with a smile. Listen.

don't ask me how to prove to you why I know God is there, or how I know that He would even care for you. Don't ask me why someone so great would choose to walk with me, trade my broken life for one

0: A Greek proverb says, "Learn to obey before you command." There was a king in the Old Testament whose ability to command, his kingship, was taken from him by God because he had not learned to obey. God gave Saul a clear task to perform, which he failed to carry out. He could not obey, and so proved he was unqualified to command. Almost everyone functions at some level of command. Parents, employers, bosses, teachers, almost everybody commands somebody. The more obedient we are to those over us, starting with God, the better we will be at leading those under us. This is David Jeremiah, encouraging you to get on the road to new life. Discover God's reasons for obedience on Route 66.
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4: Thanks, Brian. A fifth grade boy invited his best friends and two other kids to his party. When he called their parents to ask if they could come, both began to cry. You see, neither of the two other kids had ever been invited to a birthday party before because one had Down syndrome, the other was blind. The birthday boy's courage gives me hope.
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0: Oh, yeah, that's the cathedrals. William.
1: Okay, I'm here.
0: You're a basketball aficionado for 10 years from 67 to 77. What shot was banned by the NCAA from college basketball?
1: Buckshot.
0: All right, guys.
1: No more buckshot.
2: That's great, Bill.
1: You know, really.
3: It was such a widely scattered shot.
1: Oh, yeah. Yes. It can hurt people. You know, okay. No, read the dunk, because people were getting hurt by jumping up there and hitting their head on the rim.
0: That's right.
3: The buckshot.
1: And here's the Martins. Okay.

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1: 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She honors him above all and gives him all the glory as she walks beside him daily. Grateful and blessed, she rests in the love and mercy of her God. Through the precious blood of his Son, her sins are forgiven, and her eternity is secure with him. Annette also honors Joy FM as it uplifts and encourages her every day with inspirational insights and amazing Southern gospel songs. Annette is sharing John 3:17 to remind you, "For God did not send his Son into the world to condemn the world, but that the world through him might be saved."
0: If you or your organization would like to become a day sponsor, then email us, office@joyfm.org. Thanks for listening to Joy FM. Heard on over 30 stations, including WXRI Winston-Salem, WODY Fieldale, WTTX Appomattox, WTJY Ashboro, W272B in Sanford, WRFE Chesterfield, WJYJ Hickory, W261AP Kings Mountain, WTC.